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0: 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We sat down and talked it through.
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Come on in! We're about to get started on a two-hour journey back into the first four decades in this history of rock and roll. The 50s, 60s, 70s, and 80s. We'll jump around those decades in the first hour so you can hear the amazing variety among the rock and roll and pop and soul contained therein. The show, by the way, is Let the Good Times Roll. My name is Mark Nielsen. I'll give you some of the stories behind the songs. Our second hour is a theme hour, and this week, a fun one. Songs with misheard lyrics. Those songs where you weren't quite sure what they were singing. Maybe you sang it with different words. We'll uncover the truth in our second hour, so let's get started on Let

couple of songs where they sing na na na choruses to end the song. Ain't too hard to do if you know how. I mean, you can tell what the lyrics are when that happens. It's easy to sing along. No misheard lyrics in that situation. Songs like Hey Jude by the Beatles, Na Na, Hey Hey, Kiss 'Em Goodbye by Steam. And those two songs, Cuts Like a Knife by Bryan Adams. I think that's my favorite of his. Sounded good on the radio back in 83, top 20 song, and Journey getting the good times rolling this week with a song where they sing the na-nas and four-part harmony to close out the track. The first top 40 hit here in the States. Kind of surprised to read that. They had some great album tracks, I guess, before that, that we know and love. But that was the first one on top 40 radio, Lovin', Touchin', Squeezin'. Could have been a commercial for Charmin bathroom tissue. Mr. Whipple probably would have hated that song. Always love this one from Frankie Valli, especially when he goes into that middle part. Frankie knew he didn't want to sing falsetto all his life, so when he set out on a solo career, this song, no falsetto, and a big hit, top 5 in 67. You're just-

Well, that one's been recorded a few times over the years. Three artists had that one on the pop chart simultaneously back in 57. That happened sometimes in the 50s. A popular song might be sung by two or three different artists, and they'd let the market decide, I guess, which version people like the best. Young Love by Tab Hunter, The Crew Cuts, or country singer Sonny James right there. His version determined to be the most popular, top five in 57. That's what we heard. Later covered by Leslie Gore in the 60s and Donny Osmond in the 70s. Speaking of covers, how about The Knack covering Buddy Holly on their debut album?

people and places as we'd like them to be. But you know what truth is? It's that little baby you're holding, and it's that man you fought with this morning, the same one you're going to make love with tonight.

Well, this show heard on the radio here in the States, as well as in the UK, New Zealand, Australia, Ireland, and Holland, countries where that song did very well. Number one UK, Ireland, and Australia. Top five here in the States and New Zealand. Top 10 in Holland, American singer Charlene. And I've Never Been to Me from 1982. And I know that's from 1982 because that's the year a couple guys and I took a road trip out to Glacier National Park in Montana after finishing college. Anyway, I put together this cassette mixtape for the road of all the current hits that I recorded off of the radio for us to listen to during the trip. And I threw that song on there. By the end of the trip, those guys were groaning every time it came on. They were throwing things at me. And that's exactly the reason I put that song on the mixtape, because I knew that by the end of the trip, 320-something guys would be tired of that one. So that one has a special place in my memories. But a big hit with the record buying public. She'd recorded the song in 77. It didn't go anywhere. But DJ Scott Shannon in Tampa, Florida, started playing the record on WRBQ-FM, and the phones lit up. The record company heard about it, reissued the record, and that was the start of its international success in 1982. Now, jumping around the decades in this first hour, went all the way back to 1956. That's right, we go all the way back to the 50s. For this one, that'll get you jumping, get you slipping and a sliding to Little Richard. Sleeping.

The Irresistible, Palisades Park, Freddie Boom Boom Cannon, who passed away recently. Somehow that slipped through my radar until I played Freddie on last week's show and saw that he had passed away in July. Freddie from Boston, Massachusetts, singer, musician, pioneer of early rock and roll. We heard his biggest hit, which crazily enough was written by Chuck Barris, future host of The Gong Show and game show producer. Palisades Park number 3 in 62 for Freddie Cannon, but Freddie, after being inspired by Chuck Berry, Bo Diddley, and Little Richard, formed his own band in Boston, which became popular, and they appeared regularly on Boston Ballroom, a local TV dance show. Got signed to a recording contract there in Boston. Freddie's first song was Tallahassee Lassie, with lyrics written by his mom. The song didn't really go anywhere at first, but Dick Clark, host of American Bandstand, then just in Philadelphia, and part owner of Swan Records, Dick heard the song, thought the song could be re-edited and overdubbed to add excitement, put some hand claps in there, and Freddie crying, woo! And the record was a hit, Tallahassee Lassie, top 10 in 59, and the first of Freddie's 22 records to appear on the Hot 100. Freddie himself appeared on American Bandstand a record 110 times in total. Most of his hits were in 59 and early 60s. Freddie, sort of a casualty of the British invasion in 64, wasn't in the top 40 after that. But Freddie Cannon passing away from cancer at the age of 89. Well, coming up in our second hour theme hour, about a half hour from now, songs with misheard lyrics. What are they singing? And this was back before the internet. We had no way of knowing what they were singing unless they printed the lyrics in the album, on the record sleeve or the back of the album, the foldouts. But that was our only resource back then for knowing what the lyrics were. The Beatles were the first to do that, I think, on Sgt. Pepper's Lonely Hearts Club Band. And as a guy, I didn't pay that much attention to the lyrics. For example, the Bee Gees, How Deep Is Your Love? This part right here. I never knew what they were saying there. All through high school, I just sang, the ocean letters beam. I knew it didn't make any sense. But I didn't care, you know. It's not like I was advertising it. It's just like, what are they saying there? It's not ocean letters beam, but that's what I sang. And it wasn't until I got this show that I think I finally looked up the lyrics, what they were saying there. And, oh, it's, they all should let us be. And then once you find that out, you listen to it again, it's like, of course, that's what it is. I hear it now. Here's another quick example. I'm not talking about moving in. And now that I know what the correct lyrics are, when I listen to that, I hear the correct lyrics. I'm not talking about moving in. But boy, back in high school when that song was a hit, listening to it on the radio, it sure sounded like he was saying, I'm not talking about my linen. England Dan and John Ford Coley, I'd really love to see you tonight. Let's get together and not talk about my linen. So those are a couple personal examples, but there are many more where others, many in fact, have misheard a line or two in a song. I'll play the entire song in question, and some of these misheard lyrics are pretty funny. So that in our second hour theme hour, about a half hour from now, misheard lyrics here on Let the Good Times Roll. My name is Mark Nielsen. Thank you so much for checking in this week, listening to what we're doing here on the radio. Good to have you there. Well, time now for the Just for Fun trivia question. It's a pop culture question from one of our four favorite decades. There's no prize except the admiration and respect of those around you for knowing the right answer, and if there's no one around you at the moment, there's the good feeling and self-confidence one gets from being right yet again. So for all those things and for fun, it's the Just for Fun trivia question, which this week is, what R&B duo did the Blues Brothers base their act on? What R&B duo did the Blues Brothers base their act on? Jake and Elwood on a mission from God, borrowed from what duo? The answer next, but first this.

Just for fun, trivia question this week. What R&B duo did the Blues Brothers base their act on? Well, that would be Sam and Dave. In fact, the biggest hit for the Blues Brothers was a cover of Sam and Dave's Soul Man. They sang it in the cold open of an episode of Saturday Night Live in November of 78. That performance would be their debut record, Top 20. Coming.

I love the groove on that one. Keeping it bluesy with Little Milton, blues singer, guitarist from the Mississippi Delta, and member of the Blues Hall of Fame. He had several records in the Hot 100 throughout the 60s, made the top 40 once with We're Gonna Make It, that in 65. But continued recording, we heard Little Milton from 84, an album track from his Plan for Keeps album. You're gonna have a murder on your hands. When that happens, you're gonna wanna chill out. Gather your thoughts. Nothing better for that, I say, than Simon and Garfunkel from 68.

Well, they had written the song for Nat King Cole. However, when the label signed Brooke Benton, they felt the song would be a perfect fit for his debut record. Benton singing in the style there of Nat King Cole. But he had a big hit with his debut record, It's Just a Matter of Time, top 5 in 59 on the pop chart, but number 1 for 9 weeks on the R&B chart for Brooke Benton. Got him on Ed Sullivan. And we're jumping around the decades in our first hour jump around here on Let the Good Times Roll. My name is Mark Nielsen. And jumping up 30 years now to 1989. Notice the difference in sound? Shaking it with the British rock band The Cult. Here's Fire Woman, top 30 Australia, top 20 UK, top 10 Ireland, number 1 song New Zealand.

Well, he had one of the most impressive hit streaks from the 70s through the early 80s. There's one of those 25 consecutive top 40 hits. This one's for you. Top 30 in 76 for Barry Manilow. Well, Steppenwolf, one hot band in the late 60s, Born to be Wild, Magic Carpet Ride, and then this one, Rock Me in 69.

0: animator, you'll find each thing that you want it done. I'm off to meet that special one. Boy, oh boy, will we have fun? Cause this little girl gonna rock.
1: Well, she was known as a queen of R&B. Had a string of hits in the 50s, and there's one of them. This little girl's gone rockin'. Top 30 pop, top 10 R&B in 58 for Ruth Brown. And have you ever listened to a song and asked yourself, what in the world are they singing right there in that part of that song? We've got a lot of songs like that, songs that maybe you've wondered about. We'll tell you what the lyric is and share what a lot of people thought the lyric was. Some of these are pretty funny. So a little laughter to go with your rock and roll songs with misheard lyrics in our second hour theme hour. That's next. My name is Mark Nielsen. Thank you so much for listening to Let the Good Times Roll.
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Well, let's have some fun and maybe clear up some long-standing questions that maybe you've had in your life. Namely, what are they singing right there in that part of the song? Of course, we never knew in the days back before the internet, unless the lyrics were printed in the album, but these days we can just look up the lyrics on the internet. But you've probably got more important things to do in your busy life than look up song lyrics on the internet. So that's where I come in. My name is Mark Nielsen, and I'm here to help you and settle once and for all just what the correct lyrics are to some of these popular songs. So let's get started on misheard lyrics in this week's second hour theme hour here on Let the Good Times Roll. So let's start with a couple songs that come to mind when you're talking about misheard lyrics. I mean, this one was even mentioned in the movie Wayne's World. Jimi Hendrix, Purple Haze, acting funny and I don't know why. Excuse me while I kiss the sky. S-K-Y, it's not. Excuse me while I kiss this guy right here. Come over here, big fella.

Yes, the eternal hope of older men with prostate issues everywhere. There's a bathroom on the right. Just up there a little ways. Around the corner. And then when you get up to that bathroom on the right, it's closed for cleaning. Ah! CCR right there. Except, of course, the correct lyric is, there's a bad moon on the rise. It's even there in the title of the song, Bad Moon Rising. All right, so maybe those two are the most obvious examples of songs with misheard lyrics. Let's dig a little deeper into some lesser heard misheard lyrics. The Eagles have a couple songs with a misheard lyric. The start of this one, Hotel California, it's not on a dark desert highway. Cool Whip in my hair. I mean, Cool Whip is delicious, but as a hair product? No, on a dark desert highway, cool wind in my hair, of course.

So the other Eagles song with a misheard lyric is Desperado. The correct lyric is, you've been out riding fences. But it almost sounds like Don Henley is singing, you've been outright offensive for so long now. Get your act together. Yeah.

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You'll never see our pizzas burning. Jimmy Buffett, meanwhile, does not have a Mexican food truck. The lyric is not wasting away again in my burrito van.

Well, I suppose if you were a kid in 1969 like I was, and you were more familiar with the vegetables that you were supposed to eat on your plate than you were with zodiac signs, you might think this song was about the dawning of the age when you're supposed to start eating asparagus.

Sing along with the fifth dimension. Aquarius, not asparagus. I mean, it's right there in the title as we're listening to songs with misheard lyrics in our second hour theme hour. And I'll grant you, some of these are more misheard than others. Some are just plain silly. It's almost like Weird Al Yankovic came up with some of these. Well, thanks for getting silly with us this week here on Let the Good Times Roll. My name is Mark Mielsen, and Aerosmith is back. They're back in Seattle again. They love that city. The Space Needle, that market where they throw the fish.

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If you're talking 31 times, like Baskin Robbins, rather than the first time. This one cracks me up. I mean, they say it right there in the name of the song. It's Kiss, rock and roll all night and party every day. It's not rock and roll all night and then just part of every day. 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
1: Up next, Elvis Presley actually sounds like he's saying we're caught in a trout. I can't walk out. Harkening back to that Bible story of Jonah and the whale, suspicious minds.
2: We're

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Ebba has a couple in this one. You are the dancing queen, young and sweet, only seven teeth. Just don't ask her to smile. And dancing queen.

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Maybe my favorite example of a misheard lyric. Someone online actually thought this song was about getting up with the alarm clock's warning and working at nothing all day by baking carrot biscuits. Not taking care of business, but baking carrot biscuits all day long, working in the kitchen, perfecting that recipe. I'll be baking carrot biscuits, and I'll never sing this song the same way again. Bachman, Turner, Overdrive!

Look at me, I'm self-employed. I love to work at nothing all day by baking carrot biscuits. I love that. I was reading now what makes these misheard lyrics fun. If you want to look at the science behind it, three things. Number one, similar phonetics. Consonants, vowel swaps makes mishearing effortless. For example, there's a bathroom on the right. Number two, expectation mismatch. A familiar word or name drops into an out-of-context image. For example, pizza's burning instead of beast of burden. And number three, contextual plausibility, where mundane or taboo substitutions create a comic contrast with the song's tone. For example, like a virgin touched for the 31st time. So that's the science behind why misheard lyrics are so much fun. I've got a lot more of these. We can revisit the topic in a future second hour theme hour. Unless someone emails me at goodtimesrollradio.com and says, please stop. That's a show I gotta go. I'm gonna take my ears and go home, maybe clean them out so I can hear these lyrics better. I just mentioned our website, goodtimesrollradio.com. And find us on Facebook. Search for Let the Good Times Roll Radio Show. My name is Mark Nielsen. Come on back next week. We'll do it again, 2 hours and four decades, right here on Let the Good Times Roll. And I'll talk to you next week.

0: From Feature Story News in Washington, I'm Nick Harper. U.S. Congresswoman Ilhan Omar has said she will not be silenced after federal agents raided her home in Washington, D.C. The Department of Homeland Security carried out the pre-dawn search as part of a criminal fraud investigation allegedly into her immigration paperwork. The Somali-born Democrat who represents Minnesota has long denied allegations of fraud, calling them politically motivated, and has now accused President Donald Trump of targeting political enemies. Ever since James Goodison has more from Washington.
1: Federal agents searched the home of the Democrat representative on Monday morning. The search stems from a criminal fraud investigation into the Congresswoman's immigration paperwork. Both the Justice Department and the representative's office have not commented. Ilhan Omar is the first Somali American elected to Congress. She moved to the U.S. in the 1990s and was elected in 2018 as a representative in Minnesota. Ms. Omar has long said that suggestions that she and her family committed immigration fraud were false and politically motivated. She's long been a top target for attacks from President Trump.
0: Russia has not confirmed the energy ceasefire that US President Donald Trump announced on Sunday. The Kremlin says contacts with Washington are ongoing. Ukrainian President Volodymyr Zelensky said on Monday that Kyiv supports the proposal, but that Russia had already violated it by carrying out strikes on Ukraine. Ever since Dasha Chernyshova sent this report from Moscow.
2: No word from the Kremlin yet, so no confirmation of that announced ceasefire. But so far, we've been hearing the Russian officials all saying that they are still open for the negotiated end to this conflict in Ukraine, but also casting doubt on the possibility of that because of the policies that the Ukrainian officials have chosen. With that in mind, we've been seeing numerous attacks from the Ukrainian side against Russian oil refineries throughout those past months.
0: Pope Leo will have surgery to remove a small growth found on one of his lungs, according to the Vatican. The 71-year-old pontiff revealed the diagnosis himself during his Sunday address in St. Peter's Square, saying doctors had discovered the nodule at an early stage and that it was well contained. Ever since Stuart Smith reports from London.
3: It's expected that it will take the Pope, say, a week, the Vatican suggests, for recovery after that operation. And the Pope, during his Sunday Mass, was keen to reassure those assembled below that it was detected at a very early stage and is well localised, and that doctors believe it's best to intervene, which is what will happen. The Vatican nor the Pope has said whether this is a malignant lump, whether it might be cancerous, though removing it from the lungs and then allowing doctors to analyse it will give some indication. Of course, it would be up to the Pope and the Vatican whether to reveal or not whether there are signs it is indeed cancerous.
0: From bureaus worldwide, this is FSN.
4: With FSN Spotlight, I'm Simon Marks, looking in more detail today at the deadly and powerful weekend attack on Riyadh's main international airport by the Iranian-backed Houthis in Yemen. It was a staggering development for Saudi Arabia and for a region that has seen so many of them over the past 6 months since the US and Israeli war on Iran began. Mark Sievers is the former US ambassador to Oman and is now a business consultant and policy analyst based in Abu Dhabi.
5: Well, they have a long-standing conflict with Saudi Arabia, and there was a full-fledged war from 2014 to 2022. But there was a truce in place until earlier this year it collapsed. And it was part of that truce was supposed to involve a political settlement for Yemen that included a power-sharing arrangement. It never went into effect, but the truce held until I think Iran pushed the Houthis to put pressure on the Saudis. But this this kind of attack, it's very hard to see this as anything except a very serious escalation and provocation. The Saudis are going to have to respond to it.
4: European leaders are calling the weekend attack on the Saudi airport a dangerous escalation. UN Secretary General Antonio Guterres said he was deeply shocked and called it a violation of international law. With FSN Spotlight, I'm Simon Marks.
0: And the main news again, US Congresswoman Ilhan Omar has said she will not be silenced after federal agents raided her home in Washington, D.C. Russia has not confirmed the energy ceasefire that US President Donald Trump laid out on Sunday, and Pope Leo will have surgery to remove a small growth found on one of his lungs. He'll be admitted to hospital on Tuesday. That's Feature Story News, Nick Harper reporting.
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Hope you're enjoying your drive through our countryside. 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If necessary, please pull over to allow faster drivers to pass you safely. Remember to keep left and use your directional indicators to give other drivers plenty of warning of your intentions. 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
4: 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We've got great songs, crazy stories, surprising facts, and plenty of good times ahead. I'm Nicky Carmichael, and I'm here with your host, Cork.
5: Hey, Mickey. Hey, listeners. We're happy to have you here.
4: Yes.
5: And I have to tell you, when we remind our listeners every once in a while that Rob, who does these, the openers, his name's Rob, good guy from over the pond, he's saying fun barn, not fun bar. Even though, how cool would that be if we were broadcasting from the fun bar? But it is the fun barn, and that's where we truly broadcast from a barn.
4: We do, but there are no animals in this barn.
5: No. Upset.
4: Unfortunately.
5: Yes, my wife and Mickey want animals.
4: Yes.
5: My wife wants alpacas. I'm why alpacas?
4: Let's do that, because they're cute and fluffy.
5: We're not getting animals.
4: You can sell their fur.
5: I don't want anything to do with live beings anymore.
4: Okay.
5: I raised the kids,
4: fine.
5: They're gone. And what the show is going to be today, Mickey, because we're getting off course.
4: Oh.
5: Overdue. Oh, man. There's a guy. We always have these overdue library books.
4: Uh-huh.
5: This is a really overdue library book. And Emmy. Oh, suffering from bad dad jokes. Emmy's here today to talk about her experience.
4: Mm-hmm.
5: She's only 5. I think she's 6
4: so
5: now.
4: Cute.
5: She's working her way up. She's going to be older. She's going to get through this. Behind the music, we also have Rock Rhyme of the Day.
4: Yes.
5: Mickey Carmichael.
4: Uh-huh.
5: So put on your thinking caps. See if you can guess what song or group she brought in today. We have Fun Song of the Day, which is Tim Hopkins. And we report on this every year, Mickey. Up in Alaska, it's Fat Bear Week.
4: Oh, I heard that. What does that mean?
5: We're going to find out later in the show.
4: Perfect.
5: And also, where in the world is Mickey Carmichael? Mickey never seems to be home. So we're going to start finding out. And Mickey's going to, wherever she goes, she's going to say, hey, maybe I was in Tennessee. Maybe I went to this awesome restaurant. If you're ever there, check it out. Simple stuff like that.
4: Okay.
5: Stay tuned, though, because this time I know is cool. Because
4: yes.
5: It's on my bucket list. It's a Cork Show with Mickey Carmichael. We're going to start out with some Breathe 2 a.m. Oh, this is a good one. We also got Rock and Roll Led Zeppelin coming right up. We'll be back in just a moment.

0: But people that drive pickups, they want to be associated with the work ethic. And based on that, I should drive a bread truck. I was with my brother Mike at a plant nursery, and I was like, hey, if I buy a small tree, can I put it in the back of your truck? And he's like, no, you'll get the bed dirty. And I realized something. 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
1: 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It works every time, believe me.

0: Led Zeppelin, Rock and Roll Man, there's no better song. It's the Court Show with Mickey Carmichael, and we are here today to hopefully put a little smile on your face. As Laura Legend says, don't put ourselves down. Let's put a big smile on their face. We just hope to make your day that much better.
1: Mm-hmm.
0: It's time now for Overdue Books. The Concord Library. A guy named John recently came in to return a book that was checked out. Are you ready for this? September of 1894.
1: Oh, wow.
0: And it's a magazine. It's called the Century Illustrated Magazine. So in 1894, they were looking back on the 1800s in this magazine. John told librarians the magazine had been around his home for a little while, about 132 years, and he does not know how it wound up in his possession. Thankfully, the library said, we don't have fines anymore. If so, the book would have been 48,220 days overdue with a fine of $12,055.
1: Wow.
0: Yeah. There are all kinds of stories like this. If you find a library book up in your grandma's attic, libraries generally don't charge overdue fees. So bring it on in. Maybe you'll make it in the newspaper.
1: Well, aren't you getting your ebooks from the library?
0: No.
1: You don't check out a book, do you? Like a real book?
0: Sometimes I buy them on, I have a Kindle.
1: You don't have to buy them. You can get them through the library for free.
0: I know, but I don't read very fast.
1: Okay, well,
0: I'm a slow reader.
1: I don't know what to tell you.
0: If they give me 2 weeks, it's going to take about four different checkouts for me to get through the book.
1: You better buy the book.
0: It's cheaper for me, and so many of them are like a buck or something. They're pretty cheap. Anyway, there it is, Overdue Book. If you're still a library person, get those books in, or you'll owe $12,055. Here's some Frey over my head. It's Court Show with
1: Mickey Carmichael.

0: And we're back. It's the court show. Mickey Carmichael, that was the fray. And yeah, we have to slow things down a little bit here because there are some kids that are suffering every single day, Mickey. Way to bring the mood down. And they are suffering from bad dad jokes.
1: Awful.
0: Which you hear them all the time, right?
1: Mm-hmm. It's bad.
0: Especially when dads start drinking a little bit, they start telling
1: these. They think they're funny.
0: Yes, but they don't realize what it does to kids. I mean, look at you and me, Mickey. Mm-hmm. We would have grown up to be fine, productive adults, but yet we are in radio because our dads told us bad dad jokes. Yeah. Well, Emmy is recovering from bad dad jokes.
1: Good for Emmy.
0: Yes. And here is Emmy talking a little bit about her story. We'll be right back.
2: Hi, I'm Emmy. I suffer from bad dad jokes.
3: Marvel should be using the Hulk to advertise more. He's like a huge banner.
4: My wife and I just adopted the daughter of a clown. I really have some big shoes to fill.
2: Can you believe my dad tells me bad dad jokes? It makes me sad.
3: Did you know Australia's biggest export is boomerangs? It's also its biggest import. One of the drummer name is twin daughters. And one and a two.
2: Can you see why we need your help?
3: What do the movies The Titanic and The Sixth Sense have in common? I see dead people.
2: Please help.
3: How do you sell a deaf man a chicken? Wanna buy a chicken?
4: As I handed my dad his 50th birthday card, he looked at me with tears in his eyes and said, you know, one would have been enough.
2: Please help now.
5: Please send check or money order to 22 Twain Street, Chattanooga, Tennessee. That's 22 Twain, Chattanooga, Tennessee.

0: Freeze Frame from the Jay Giles Band. You're listening to The Court Show. I'm Mickey Carmichael. And I'm here
1: with your
0: host.
1: Me.
0: There it is.
1: With Court. And it's time for Behind the Music.
2: Ladies and gentlemen, may I have your attention, please?
3: Behind the Music. Behind the Music.
1: Hey, you know what? This is about Geddy Lee. I can't say enough good about this guy from Rush Frontman, baby. He explained to Rockline in 1989 when he's talking about the song Free Will, which is one of their big songs. Mm-hmm. And I also am bringing this in because it has to do with The Odyssey.
0: Oh.
1: The movie that came out, I don't know, however long ago. Well, you can probably watch it on the big screen at home now. Geddy Lee said he wrote the song about freedom and choice and free will. And you believe in what you decide you believe in, right? You can't, like,
0: no one's going to change your mind either.
1: That is correct. In the song, he talks about Lotus Land. Lotus Land is mentioned in the Odyssey, where Odysseus goes to the land of the Lotus Eaters. The people hang out and eat lotus petals and are perfectly happy, but basically brainless.
0: Ooh.
1: That says, yeah. My favorite lyric is in this song, which I quote all the time. If you choose not to decide, you still have made a choice.
0: That's a good one.
1: Behind the Music, it's Geddy Lee and Rush with Free Will.

0: Behind the Music Song of the Day. Hey, Mickey, did you ever meet Dick Donovan?
1: I did. We did a show with him.
0: We did, didn't we?
1: Yeah.
0: It's been a little while ago.
1: Mm-hmm.
0: Dick Donovan, I called him. I hadn't talked to him in a while, you know, a little text here and there. But I just want to fill everybody in that Dick is happily retired.
1: Oh.
0: Yeah, Dick is totally retired. He retired when he was doing the show here, but he kept doing the show. Uh-huh. And then he started to work again because he was tired of being retired. And this time, he left the show and he retired. And he said he can't be happier. So anybody out there, Dick Donovan fans, Dick loves to wake up in the morning with nothing to do. Hmm. He reads a book, and this guy's got some genetics. He takes walks around the pond. He runs still. And I can't tell you how old he is, but I know he's a bit older than I am. So he's doing very well. Goliath the steer is still living at his place. Goliath the steer is a 4-H steer that he had. And Dick, Dick and Goliath have a love-hate relationship. You know, Dick likes to make jokes about Goliath and beef burgers and things like that. And Goliath doesn't appreciate it. Goliath's wife, Millie, Millie Meter, she's still living with Goliath and with their son, Tiny. So anyway, just a little update on Dick Donovan. Hope to have him back one day.
1: I wonder how long he's going to be tired of being retired this time.
0: I don't know. I think sometimes people just, I mean, he thought he was ready, and then he really gave himself some time to know he was ready.
1: Mm.
0: And sometimes people do that. So I don't know. So there is anybody missing Dick Donovan. I've heard his name a few times. Some people have asked about him. Some of the old stations might run some of his old stuff that we used to do. It's Court Show. Mickey Carmichael. Here's some Pink Floyd on The Turning Away. And don't go anywhere. We got Mickey Carmichael.

0: It's time for the rock rhyme of the day. Yeah, baby. Mickey Carmichael, the rhyme-aholic. She rhymes before she sleeps. She rhymes when she wakes up. She rhymes every day, but what she does best is rhyme. Rock and roll. Mickey, what's your rhyme of the day?
1: Guess this song.
0: All right, I'm ready.
1: Thought you were just wasting my time till somehow you got into my mind. Now you're everything I want, something for me to flaunt.
0: Wow, ladies and gentlemen, do you have any idea?
1: It's a tricky one for sure. Need a hint?
0: Oh, no. Yes, I'll take a hint.
1: Okay, it's by the Cars.
0: Okay, would anybody like that read again? Okay, let's do it again.
1: Thought you were just wasting my time till somehow you got into my mind. Now you're everything I want, something for me to flaunt.
0: I always lose my mind. Yeah. It's not the perfume that you wear. It's not the ribbons in your hair. I don't want to hang around walking in your sleep.
1: Is that the same
0: song? Just what I needed.
1: Yes, that's it.
0: Yeah, there we go.
1: You got it.
0: Wow. Oh, Mickey.
1: I was wondering, what song are you singing? Yeah,
0: I know. It's my beautiful singing voice.
1: That's the thing.
0: All right. Well, here we go, Mickey. We got to go to the closet and find this one. Hey, watch it.
1: Ooh.
0: There it is. Oh, look it. I've been looking for those for a while. My handcuffs. I will for sure. Mickey, you okay?
1: I could.
0: Yeah. I never cleaned the closet, just stuff everything
1: obviously
0: back in. But I obviously did find my cassette of the Cars. Just what I needed. Ah, oh, great rhyme of the day, Mickey. Here's the Cars.

0: The car's just what I needed. It's the Court Show with
1: Mickey Carmichael.
0: And it's time for our fun song of the day. And I have to tell you, I'm friends with this family doc, and they're also camping buddies of ours in the middle of nowhere campground. And the only store around was the dollar store. And when she was doing her residency,
1: the chain store, yes, the dollar store, you're out in the boonies. I highly doubt this.
0: No, it's true. It's like one of those towns that is the only surviving building. Mm. It's a small town up in Michigan. And she said when she was in her rotation in medical school, she was also in a small town and the dollar store was the only place to go. So they used to call it the mall.
1: Oh.
0: So when she saw it, she goes, hey, let's go to the mall. And we're like, there's no mall in this town.
1: That sounds kind of fun.
0: Says, there's the dollar store. And here's some Tim Hawkins talking about the dollar store.
2: Well, never really had a lot of money in the bank. It's hard to pay the mortgage and fill the gas tank.

0: That's a dollar, sir. 20 nickels. Okay. You were homeschooled, weren't you? I knew. I said, you'd be amazed when you gave a 20 nickels. Woo-hoo-hoo! I laying out for the dollar store.
1: It's the Court Show with
2: Mickey Carmichael.
1: And Mickey, you were just saying at the beginning of the show, you've heard something about the Fat Bear Week.
2: I did, but what is it?
1: Well, up in Alaska, the Katmal National Park Preserve, every year they track the fattest bears. And people vote on, because, you know, they can see these bears, they vote on the fattest bear. And the reason they do this is because the fattest bear is the most successful hunter.
2: Oh.
1: Right? So, Chunk.
2: You can't do that to women here. You know that.
1: Any guy that would do that should go to prison for his own protection.
2: Oh, he would. Or we'd kill him.
1: Yeah. So, this bear named Chunk, officially bear number 32, he's looking for a repeat. In 2025, Chunk won, which we reported right here on the Court Show. He was 1,200 pounds.
2: Wow.
1: Yeah, he was over a half a ton, which gave him a narrow victory. This year, he's back and facing competition. The bear named Gully, a.k.a. bear number 903. The offspring, this is interesting, the offspring of two-time champion Grazer. It's like horse racing.
2: It is. This is hilarious. I love it.
1: All voting, if you want to vote for the fattest bear in Alaska, the voting can be done online at www.fatbearweek.org.
2: Just fatbearweek.org.
1: Yeah, it's pretty cool. Yeah, it shows the most successful bears, and it is quite the competition. And this is bears, ladies and gentlemen. We will never, ever do one of these for women. Mm-hmm.
2: Or else.
1: And of course, I got to play this song by the Queen, Fat Bottom Girls.
2: Good.

0: It's Fat Bottom Girls by Queen. And you're with the Court Show, and you're with me, Court, and...
1: Talking about Fat Bottom Girls.
0: No, I'm not talking about Fat
1: Bottom.
0: Queen.
1: You said.
0: Queen did.
1: Oh, Queen's talking about Fat Bottom. Okay.
0: And now it's time for Where in the World Was Mickey Carmichael? Mickey's gone a lot. She's got kids around. They visit the kids a lot. She's doing a lot of different traveling with her husband for his business. So where in the world was Mickey Carmichael last week?
1: This was a bucket list of mine at the Red Rocks Amphitheater
0: Stop.
1: In Colorado.
0: Stop.
1: It was amazing.
0: Same.
1: Absolutely beautiful.
0: Bucket list.
1: Everybody
0: Who'd you see?
1: Everybody must go. So we saw Andrea Bocelli. So it was an orchestra. He brought his orchestra from Italy.
0: Of course he did.
1: Yes, he had dancers, ballerinas, and like regular modern dancers, like salsas and stuff. And his singing was amazing. He had women singing. It wasn't just... singing. It was fabulous. Under the stars with the moon shining.
0: Oh,
1: it was a little chilly because it was, you know, a couple weeks ago. The lighting there was beautiful. It actually has natural acoustics.
0: Yeah. Those of you who have never been to Red Rocks Park, it is these rocks jutted out of the ground.
1: Yeah.
0: Like huge, not, and they're flat rocks.
1: Yes.
0: And they call it the, they call it the flat rocks, but they go up, I don't know how far, five, 10 stories from the amphitheater.
1: Uh-huh.
0: And it just happens to set like it was made by God.
1: Yes. It's just a natural wonder of the world, actually.
0: Yeah, it is. And so you, and it's everything it's dreamed up to
1: everything.
0: Be.
1: Everything. So that was a beautiful concert. But now I want to go back and hear a rock concert there.
0: Oh, for sure.
1: Because those are two different things.
0: Yeah.
1: But absolutely beautiful to hear an orchestra and an a cappella in Italian. And it was beautiful.
0: Oh, gosh. And a whole Italian orchestra.
1: Yeah.
0: Boy, that didn't cost them anything to get there.
1: Right. No kidding.
0: Well, I'm sure your tickets weren't free either.
1: Yeah. So, they were not. Well worth it, though. Every penny was worth it.
0: All right. Red Rocks, ladies and gentlemen. That's Where in the World Mickey Carmichael was.
1: Go.
0: Yeah. I can't wait to go. And now, it's time for our mashup of the day. And I have to tell you, the reason why I brought this one in is my parents told me, they're in their mid-80s. They said they have a local production of Rock of Ages, the musical coming up. And I thought, I was wondering how interesting that might be to them, because it's pretty much some hard rock and roll.
1: Yeah.
0: And I thought, why not? I will play the mashup, and it is a mashup from Rock of Ages. Here we go.

0: We're going to go. We're going to see you soon. Don't go anywhere. We can't wait to get back here and record some more new shows for you. It's The Court Show. Remember, always something different.
1: Keep those good vibes alive and those tunes spin.

0: From Feature Story News in Washington, I'm Nick Harper. U.S. Congresswoman Ilhan Omar has said she will not be silenced after federal agents raided her home in Washington, D.C. The Department of Homeland Security carried out the pre-dawn search as part of a criminal fraud investigation, allegedly into her immigration paperwork. The Somali-born Democrat, who represents Minnesota, has long denied allegations of fraud, calling them politically motivated, and has now accused President Donald Trump of targeting political enemies. Ever since, James Goodison has more from Washington.
1: Federal agents searched the home of the Democrat representative on Monday morning. The search stems from a criminal fraud investigation into the congresswoman's immigration paperwork. Both the Justice Department and the representative's office have not commented. Ilhan Omar is the first Somali-American elected to Congress. She moved to the U.S. in the 1990s and was elected in 2018 as a representative in Minnesota. Ms. Omar has long said that suggestions that she and her family committed immigration fraud were false and politically motivated. She's long been a top target for attacks from President Trump.
0: Russia has not confirmed the energy ceasefire that US President Donald Trump announced on Sunday. The Kremlin says contacts with Washington are ongoing. Ukrainian President Volodymyr Zelensky said on Monday that Kyiv supports the proposal, but that Russia had already violated it by carrying out strikes on Ukraine. Ever since, Dasha Chernyshova sent this report from Moscow.
2: No word from the Kremlin yet, so no confirmation of that announced ceasefire. But so far, we've been hearing the Russian officials all saying that they are still open for the negotiated end to this conflict in Ukraine, but also casting doubt on the possibility of that because of the policies that the Ukrainian officials have chosen. With that in mind, we've been seeing numerous attacks from the Ukrainian side against Russian oil refineries throughout those past months.
0: Pope Leo will have surgery to remove a small growth found on one of his lungs, according to the Vatican. The 71-year-old pontiff revealed the diagnosis himself during his Sunday address in St. Peter's Square, saying doctors had discovered the nodule at an early stage and that it was well contained. Ever since, Stuart Smith reports from London.
3: It's expected that it will take the Pope, say, a week, the Vatican suggests, for recovery after that operation. And the Pope, during his Sunday Mass, was keen to reassure those assembled below that it was detected at a very early stage and is well localised, and that doctors believe it's best to intervene, which is what will happen. The Vatican nor the Pope has said whether this is a malignant lump, whether it might be cancerous, though removing it from the lungs and then allowing doctors to analyse it will give some indication. Of course, it would be up to the Pope and the Vatican whether to reveal or not whether there are signs it is indeed cancerous.
0: From bureaus worldwide, this is FSN.
4: With FSN Spotlight, I'm Simon Marks, looking in more detail today at the deadly and powerful weekend attack on Riyadh's main international airport by the Iranian-backed Houthis in Yemen. It was a staggering development for Saudi Arabia and for a region that has seen so many of them over the past 6 months since the US and Israeli war on Iran began. Mark Sievers is the former US ambassador to Oman and is now a business consultant and policy analyst based in Abu Dhabi.
5: Well, they have a long-standing conflict with Saudi Arabia, and there was a full-fledged war from 2014 to 2022, but there was a truce in place until earlier this year it collapsed, and it was part of that truce was supposed to involve a political settlement for Yemen that included a power-sharing arrangement. It never went into effect, but the truce held until I think Iran pushed the Houthis to put pressure on the Saudis. But this kind of attack, it's very hard to see this as anything except a very serious escalation and provocation. The Saudis are going to have to respond to it.
4: European leaders are calling the weekend attack on the Saudi airport a dangerous escalation. UN Secretary General Antonio Guterres said he was deeply shocked and called it a violation of international law. With FSN Spotlight, I'm Simon Marks.
0: And the main news again, US Congresswoman Ilhan Omar has said she will not be silenced after federal agents raided her home in Washington, D.C. Russia has not confirmed the energy ceasefire that US President Donald Trump laid out on Sunday, and Pope Leo will have surgery to remove a small growth found on one of his lungs. He'll be admitted to hospital on Tuesday. That's Feature Story News, Nick Harper reporting.
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7: 20 degrees.

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Hope you're enjoying your drive through our countryside. 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If necessary, please pull over to allow faster drivers to pass you safely. 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

0: 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We've sat down and talked it through.
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The Hendersons will all be there. Late to Pablo Fanke's fair. What a scene!

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0: On the night you're falling all to pieces, you can bring your lonely heart to Jesus. What if I told you that I believe it?
1: Hello and welcome to the Sound Labs Future Hits radio show. On today's show, we have interviews from Rodrigo y Gabriela and Hollow Hand. That comes alongside a load of new music. And you've already heard For King and Country with What If I Told You. And up next is Thera. Heartless Romance is the name of the track. And it's here on the Sound Labs Future Hits.

0: Where the waves can't find, they bring me peace.
1: And that was a Jade Elephant with Who Would Have Known. And it's now time for our first interview of the show, and it comes from Rodrigo y Gabriela. They've got a brand new record coming out, and we had a chat with Rodrigo all about it and their new single, which is the first time ever they've released a song with lyrics. And we've got that to play you straight up after. So Rodrigo of Rodrigo y Gabriela, ¿cómo estás?
2: Yes, very good. How are you doing?
3: Not too bad. Thanks so much. So we've been playing a single of yours called Somos Como Tú. Tell us a bit about the single, first of all.
2: Well, it's an unusual single for us since we are, for the first time, adding some vocals to the equation. But it's an old tune. It's a tune that it needed to wait 11 years to be released. It has gone through different kind of stages. Gab and I, besides the band, we always have kind of different projects going on. Not really like having different bands or whatever. I write songs even, for me, for myself. I've been writing a lot of songs since we were in the band 30 years ago in the metal band, and I continue doing that just for fun. And so it's not like another thing for me to write a song. Maybe for people it seems like a weird thing, but since obviously most people who knows the band knows just as an instrumental act, but this song is one of those songs that I wrote 11 years ago, but that was the first impression I had of that song was the thing that actually made me write that song was I was living in Paris at the time, back in the day, and the whole immigration situation was escalating. He was getting and now it's more relevant than 11 years ago, but it really I met some people that made me think about the importance of the issue back in the day and made me write a song. I went back to Mexico. I showed Gab the song. She liked it. The song was different, obviously. In my version, I was on my own doing stuff, and maybe I had like even some kind of percussive element, but that was for me, for my demo. And then when I showed it to Gab loved the song, and she tried to do something on it, and she wasn't really happy with what she was given to the song. And we kind of parked the song there. As I said, it wasn't really written originally for the band, but Gab loved the song so much, but then she wasn't sure of what she was doing. Then we had to, we went on tour. We left the song there for a while. We didn't have a plan for the song. Then the label heard the song one day, or the management back in the day. They loved the song, and they sent it to different producers. And we got a version from a really renowned producer. I won't tell the name. He loved the song. He made a version of it, and he said but at the time, and this is in 17, I guess 18. We didn't really connect with the version for some reason. It was a great take on it. It didn't change much, really, but we didn't feel right. And we parked the song again, And then years passed, and last year, when we decided to, to record the track in Japan, Gab took the song and she said, let me work on this song. And she finally did something she was happy with in terms of harmonies and all that, because my harmonies were simpler, and she's a harmony maker there. And then she came with these beautiful harmonies, and the structure was exactly the same, really, the lyrics the same. And I told her, we should record this while in Japan, when we were going to record this album, and if it fits you know, the the stamp, the label of Ronan Gab, we keep it because I think it's really relevant, you know, for the time being. And she agreed to do that. And obviously we were very happy with it and we just kept it, yeah.

and I hope you enjoyed the interview there with Rodrigo y Gabriela to talk about their new music and more. And I hope you enjoyed their latest single, Somos Como Tú. Now, we are all over social media, so come and find us at The Sound Lab, yes, on all the socials. You can also check out the website, thesoundlabuk.co.uk. 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We've got a couple of tracks for you now. Good Vibes Rollercoaster is on the way, but up next is Kimmy Smith and True Tactics. The track is called Rain Me In. You'll know the song and hope you enjoy the version. And it's here on The Sound Lab's Future Hits.

And you've just heard a couple of tracks. Good Vibes Roller Coaster was at first with We Stand Together, and that was followed by Rayleigh with Going Out Out. Hopefully you enjoyed both of those. Now, we at the Sound Lab do some other radio shows that you might be interested in. 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

0: and that was 11 Souls with Thomas. And it's now time for our second interview of the show, and it comes from Hollow Hand. They've just released a brand new record, and we've got their track Heavy Metal T-Shirt to play straight up after. So, Hollow Hand, how are you?
1: I'm doing good, thanks, Jim. Yeah.
0: Good. Great to hear. And we've been playing a single of yours called Heavy Metal T-Shirt. Tell us a little bit about the single, first of all.
1: That song is a kind of a literal lyric. In Brighton, I was in a secondhand shop, and I found a T-shirt, and I bought it, and it was a metal band, and I didn't know who they were, and I went into the studio wearing it, and on a Saturday, and that song was finished before I left.
0: Nice inspiration.
1: Yeah, pretty simple. Sometimes it's quite nice to do things where you're not convoluting the words, and it's I kind of find it fun when people talk about standard things. It can become a bit more interesting than people taking themselves a bit too seriously, I think.
0: No, yeah, for sure. And that is off your new record, Wish Road South, which is out now. So for those who've not had a chance to take a listen to it yet, tell us a bit about the record itself.
1: It's my fourth album. In the past, whenever I've made records, I've made them most of the time wherever I find myself, which is flats around London, Brighton, and I tend to have to make them in the front room or in a living room or a shared flat or a bedroom sometimes, and it's always been that way until when I moved to Brighton in 2018 or something like that, and only recently we got into a shared recording studio down here. So Oliver Newton, the drummer, Leo Clark, the bassist, and myself, we went into our little space. It's quite a sort of humble little room, but it's kitted out a bit nicely now with the things that me and Ollie share. And we made it in there. So this is the first one where we had something with any semblance to a sort of real studio. And I mean, it's still a pretty glorified sort of bedroom feeling thing, but we're really excited to have made it in there. It just sort of felt like a nice progression. Not to say that I wouldn't go back to other methods, but like it brought some new stuff to it, and we're really excited about how it sounds. And my friend Clarence Clarity mixed it. He's an old friend of mine, played in bands for years and years, and I'd say that he's opened the sonics of the thing up in a way that I've not really done before as well. So he brought his sort of feel to it, and I didn't really check in too much until much later on. And I think we're really happy with how it sounds.
0: No, nice to hear. And the sound you actually did end up making with it, is it the sound you wanted, or is it how it turned out as you were writing and recording it?
1: Yeah, well, when we started, it was a difficult thing. It was a couple of years back. I started with Ollie in the same sort of way that I would have done things before, which was essentially just sort of play through the songs, put a guide down on a guitar or something like that, and then build up overdubbing drums and getting what they call in the professional term the beds, and then building things up from there. But in this situation, we tried that, and I don't know if it was the songs. There's a few songs which kind of got lost in the sort of process deliberately, and something wasn't quite fitting into place for me. So we went off and played we did a few tours with friends and some other bands, and I kind of realized that I wanted things to be different. And you know, if you had a crazy timeline and someone pushing you for a deadline, then it'd be different. But I don't make things that I don't want to make. And so when we came back, I realized a load of other things I wanted to bring to it, really, and change it. So then when we did come back, we tried it live for the first time, because I've never really done that. And we set some equipment up, and Leo, Ollie, and myself, we did the tracking for the song Hero of the Tulips, is the first one we managed to get down. And we realized straight away that it was definitely the angle to take, and it was just much more exciting. Like instantly just knew, listening back to that one, that we really had the right process going. And then the rest of it kind of fell into place, and there, you know, there are overdubs, but it's the core of it is all three guys just playing in the room with headphones, which is the closest to this sort of the Let It Be Beatles thing that I've got to so far, which is always kind of the Holy Grail.

and I hope you enjoyed the interview there with Hollow Hand, followed by their single Heavy Metal T-Shirt. Now that's the end of the first hour of the Sound Lab's Future Hits, but stick around for hour two, where we have interviews from I Am The Avalanche and Dave Forrest, both of those from 2000 Trees Festival earlier this year. We also have a live session from Henry Nielsen to come your way as well, and that will come alongside a load of new music. But to finish off the hour, we have Gia Ford for you now. Diamonds Coming Down is the name of the track, and it's here on the Sound Lab's Future Hits.

Hello and welcome to the second hour of the Sound Lab's Future Hits. In this hour, we have interviews from I Am The Avalanche and Dave Forrest, both of those from 2000 Trees Festival from earlier this year. We also have a live session from Henry Nielsen to come your way as well. That comes alongside a load of new music, and you've already heard Trigger Finger with No Trouble, and up next is Fail The Enemy. Drowning Deep is the name of the track, and it's here on the Sound Lab's Future Hits.

0: And that was Mila Sidhu with One Night. Hopefully you enjoyed that. Now it's time for our third interview of the show, and it comes from I Am The Avalanche. They've been busy releasing new music, and we had a chat with them at 2000 Trees Festival earlier this year to talk about what they have been up to. So, I Am The Avalanche, how are you?
1: I'm doing amazing today.
2: Good. You're here at 2000 Trees. How's the festival been for you so far?
1: So far, it's perfect. There's no rain, not a cloud in the sky. The weather's great. I know some say it's hot, but I think it's perfect outside.
2: I'm enjoying it.
1: Me too.
2: Which is good, yeah. Looking forward to seeing any bands later on?
1: Some friends are playing. Heart Attack Man's playing right now. I love those guys. Pink Shift, I love Pink Shift. See Glassjaw, High Viz, the Excerpts are another band we've toured with, or close friends with. Love them.
2: Yeah,
1: can't wait to see them. It's been quite a long time.
2: Yeah, no, for sure. And after this weekend, I believe you've got some more shows coming up. Tell us a bit about those.
1: Yeah, we're going to London, Manchester, Leeds. Then we head up north to do Glasgow. And then we're going to Utrecht. It'll be fun. It's a fun little journey.
2: Yeah, nice. Are you planning on being busy for the rest of this year with more shows?
1: Yeah, we have some other stuff lined up in the States. Some festivals, a couple headline shows, and then do some support stuff later in the year. But we're just going to keep playing. You know, we're a little older and all of us very busy, but we all love playing music so much. So it's definitely always on our minds to be like, oh, let's keep playing. So
2: yeah, and the reason why you're keeping playing at the moment is because you've recently dropped a new record.
1: Yes.
2: Tell us a bit about it for those who've not had a chance to listen to it yet.
1: It's our first record in quite a while, our first on Equal Vision. This one feels a little different. It truly had no rules, no boundaries. We really just kind of wrote whatever we wanted to write, and no specific genre. You know, there's heavy songs on there. There's more indie songs on there. There's, you know, our classic punk songs on there. But it's a cohesive journey. You know, kind of a journey through grief and getting over the loss of a loved one. So
2: no, fair enough. And the sound that you made with the record, was it the sound you wanted, or is it kind of how it turned out as you were writing and recording it?
1: It's the sound we wanted, because that's it. You know, we kind of went through the journey. You know, it was nothing that we really planned on. It showed itself through the process, which I think is the greatest way to make art. I think that any art, you know, you really shouldn't have too many boundaries set around it. You should just set forth to create something that's inspiring and for the betterment of everyone around you.
2: Yeah, for sure. And let's talk a bit about the writing process as well. So for you guys, how do tracks normally start off?
1: Usually Mike or Vinny will have some riff they've been working on, a chord structure. Sometimes there's a full song, but some sort of skeleton, and we then start in the studio and go from there. We kind of work around the chords, and maybe it's a rough length of it, and then we just start adding stuff. I go in and just play drums to a scratch guitar, and then we just, every single way, we try to add something. We paint a new color. You know, it's like, oh, we're gonna try this brush stroke, and then it changes the way we're gonna, you know, take the journey through that song. So everything is done essentially besides the, you know, original riffs. It's all kind of done in the studio.
2: Yeah, is it very collaborative, the way of writing, or do you all kind of stick to your own lanes of what you know?
1: We all know what we're best at. You know, Vinny is an amazing storyteller, and he writes great stories. None of us are, you know, trying to write lyrics for him to sing. I think, you know, I know some bands do this, but I think that, you know, the stories should be told by the people that write them. But when it comes to everything else, you know, it's pretty open season. You know, open season. Like, you know, I produce the record, so I record it, and you know, we kind of all have a hand in everything. Like, I play drums, but like, I feel like I'm always looking towards everyone else, you know, to kind of see where they can push the song and push me, you know, because it's really just about, I hate to say serving the song, but it's really just about making the best kind of, you know, foundation so that the story really lands, you know.
2: Yeah, and what's it like for you when a song's kind of written or the riffs come in? How straightforward do you find it to add your your drum parts to the music that's there?
1: It's probably the easiest part. I don't really think about it too much. It's all kind of written, and like usually like in the guitar riffs, in the chords, you know, it's all kind of written in there. I kind of know what it needs to be.
2: Yeah.

and hope you enjoyed the interview there with I Am The Avalanche, alongside their single I Miss California and Every Dog I've Ever Met. Hopefully you enjoyed that. Now, we've got a couple of tracks to play you before we get to our live session. From Henry Nielsen, we've got some Leam on Earth on the way, but up next is Montello. Eleanor is the name of the track. When Will You Learn? In brackets. And it's here on the Sound Lab's Future Hits.

0: And that was Liam of Earth with The Greatest Gift. And it's now time for our live session. And this week comes from Henry Nielsen. Thanks so much to Henry for recording this for us. So we're going to hand over to Henry Nielsen for his live session.
1: Hi, this is Henry Nielsen for The Sound Lab with the title track Hollyhocks from my debut album. I hope you like it.

And thanks so much to Henry Nielsen for recording that for us. And if you're a fan of our sessions, and I know so many of you are, then Riftwood is on the show next week, so make sure you tune in for that. Now, you've probably been wondering what's been playing underneath my chit-chat today. Well, I can tell you the artist is an artist known as Dublon, an instrumental act in its own right. That was a track called Grilled Lobster. And rather than play you the track in full, we're going to move on and play you a brand new track from Marina Josefina. The track is called Old News, and it's here on the Sound Lab's Future Hits.

0: And that was Valentina with Our Head. And it's now time for our final interview of the show. And it comes from A Forest. A Forest is a semi-solo project by a friend of ours called Matt, and he has been releasing new music and more on the way, I am sure. So, A Forest, how are you?
1: I am very, very good, thank you very much.
2: Good.
1: Yes, we are day 4 of Trees, so me and you are hay-fevered, hot and sweaty, but powering through.
2: Yeah, and right? You've been super busy doing other work, but you've also played a set as well. How did that go?
1: It was really awesome. It was wonderful. It's funny when you kind of put something in the diary, you know, something big like playing your first ever show, and it's just a thing in the diary, you know, and it's like 10 months, like you don't think about it, and then it gets closer and closer and closer, and then you're there on stage and all of the kind of thoughts in your brain, the replaying of like what it's going to sound like and if there's anyone going to be there and Is your voice going to be okay. Yeah, it just all went out the window, and I had a really lovely half an hour of playing my sad music to a lot of very chilled people in the forest.
2: And they all enjoyed it by the looks of it?
1: I think so. I mean, yeah. I mean, I the only heckle I got was from my 7-year-old daughter. So yeah, I think people enjoyed it. I hope they did. I mean, yeah, it was just awesome. I loved it. I want to do it again, but yeah.
2: Down the line, there'll be more shows coming, I'm sure.
1: Definitely more shows, yeah.
2: And I'll talk to you about that shortly, but something I need is the latest single that we've been playing. Tell us a bit about the single.
1: So, something I need, yeah, I wrote the song about 5 or so years ago, and it was, I had a phone call with a friend of mine who told me some really horrible news, and it was kind of around COVID time, and I, you know, I'm an adult, I'm a grown man of a certain age, a vintage, but I found it really hard to kind of process the information that was being told to me. I found it really hard to work out a response on the phone, like a response for me vocally, like verbally to say, or like what I was supposed to feel, how I was supposed to react. So something I need is about that feeling, and about how making sure that you kind of continue to have conversations with people when you do get into the kind of those moods, those feelings, you know, people need to talk, you know. You shouldn't just kind of shut up and try and process it internally and just put it to a corner of your brain and hope that it disappears. So yeah, that's what it was about, and then it just was written on an acoustic and a voice note sent to the wonderful Andrew Groves from Arcane Roots, who is my kind of partner, I guess, songwriter, producer partner, and over time we kind of shaped it into kind of a bit more of a rock song, I guess, and that's the track that was released in March. And then we did the Redux, which was kind of stripped the drums and the electric guitars away and up the kind of piano side of things, played by the wonderful Bjarni Behring. And that was more because that's kind of how A Forest will sound like live. It is more folky, it is more influenced by James Taylor and Elliot Smith and Paul McCartney, and it is way, way, way more that sort of sound rather than a kind of a rock sound. But it was fun to have a guitar solo in a song, so
2: For sure. Yeah. And I assume more new music to come.
1: Yes, yeah. So the next single will be called Ghost Story. That is gonna say October. We'll say October. It's done. There's five songs, so I'm working towards an EP. The EP will be out in April. I'm working with this wonderful team at Wipeout. And yeah, the next thing will be Ghost Story in October, and then there'll be a few more, and then this EP. I think I'm going to do a very limited vinyl run of about 50, and there will be shows and some festivals next year.
2: Nice. And with the EP, the sound that you've made with it, is it the sound you wanted, or is it kind of just how it turned out as you were writing and recording it?
1: It's a really, really interesting, good question. Thank you for asking it. It is funny because, you know, as someone with an acoustic guitar in your bedroom, you know, you kind of like write a song or try and capture a feeling or whatever. And when you are like me and you have lots of collaborators, they kind of bring things that you maybe, like you mentioned, you don't really, you maybe hadn't heard this instrument or this sound or this key change or whatever in it before. So it's really, really interesting when someone kind of brings something to you and it changes how you see, like, how you see kind of the song or where it is or whatever. The EP is very, very, very much what I wanted it to be, but then there are also these incredible moments where, incredible, but such a braggadocious, there's just incredible moments all across the EP. There's a track on the EP which is called Nothing, which I think is going to be the final track, and there's a whole section in it where my children, who at the time when I wrote the song were 5 and 8, and they were obsessed with Studio Ghibli films and the soundtracks of the Studio Ghibli movies, and I really wanted to have a lot of those influences of the sounds that we were listening to in the house in the EP. And Andrew Groves, being Andrew Groves, the genius that he is, he captured it in a bottle, and Nothing has got these beautiful Ghibli-ish kind of strings and kind of like keys on them, and I'm so proud of it, and I have very little to do with it because it's other people playing, but I really love that they kind of, so many people kind of understood the brief of what I was trying to do, and hopefully my kind of conversations with them inspired them to kind of help me, you know, find a soundscape that kind of fitted the music.

And I hope you enjoyed the interview there with A Forest from 2000 Trees Festival from earlier this year, alongside their single Something I Need. And that's the end of the show for another week, I am afraid. But don't worry, we will be back next week with that live session from Riffwood, as already promised, plus interviews from Drink the Sea and Twin Atlantic. But if you can't wait until then, social media at The Sound Lab, yes, on all the socials. You can check out the website, thesoundlabuk.co.uk. And you can find us on Spotify, so make sure you go and check us out on there too. We're going to finish off the show this week with Amana Melomi. The track is called Space Age Mama Jamma. And we'll see you next week for another episode of The Sound Lab's Future Hits. Goodbye.

0: 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We've sat down and talked it through.
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0: Thank you. The burden is perfection.
1: It's really crap because I've set all my gear up wrong.
2: Have you?
1: Yeah, totally
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1: wrong.
3: What have you done?
0: Share it with the group.
2: Well, you know, lead A should have gone into the AB box via the tuner. You know, but it's sort of gone through the Sansamp and the SBX 90 Mark II instead. Suddenly the gain is all kind of messed up.
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3: This is the National Top 5 50-Year Flashback, featuring the top 5 songs on the Australian Top 20. 50 years ago this week, in conjunction with the Kent Music Report, compiled by David Kent.
4: Hello again as we sail into the latter half of October in both 1976 and 2026, on the week that Ford Motor Company launched mass production of its smallest and most popular cars up to 1976, the Ford Fiesta. It became a bestseller with over 22 million sold. While it was popular in Australia, in Britain it was the highest selling nameplate ever and was Britain's best selling car for 12 consecutive years.
5: 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Good visibility means a safer car. 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
4: Hi, Artie with you once again.
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4: In at 19 this week is the amazing Salute to ABBA from the incomparable Norman Gunston. At 13 with a Bullet is the Bay City Rollers and their remake of the Dusty Springfield classic I Only Want to Be With You. But this week, in at number 18, is Melbourne's own Sky

0: Skyhooks and Blue Jeans from the incomparable pen of Greg McCange, and part of the album Straight in a Gay, Gay World. Hey!
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0: And this week we focus on the Riverina in the long paddock where resides the town of Hay and our good friends at Hay FM in the old railway station. And a big shout out to you all and all the listeners in the region. Also in southeast Queensland on that lovely part of the world, the scenic Rim, and our mates at Rim FM, still in Queensland, just south of Brisbane at 101.1 Logan FM. G'day to you all. And to all our listeners across Australia and beyond, welcome. Now to this week's countdown and...
1: Number 5.
0: 11 weeks in the chart, and this week, 50 years ago, sliding two spots, this is Rod Stewart.

0: Rod Stewart, and tonight's the night as it begins its end run in the chart.
1: And now, major events this week 50 years ago.
0: And on the 12th of October 1976, the People's Republic of China announced that Prime Minister Hua Guofeng would be the successor to Mao Zedong as chairman of the Chinese Communist Party, the most powerful position in China. On the 13th, 88 bystanders were killed when a Lloyd Aero Boliviano Boeing 707 crashed into a house, a school and a soccer field after failing to gain sufficient speed during its takeoff from Santa Cruz in Bolivia. On the 14th, U.S. maritime communications satellite Marisat 3, which was second in the CommSat series, was launched from Cape Canaveral. On the 15th, the Brazilian cargo ship Silvia L. Ossa sank roughly 230 kilometres west of Bermuda, within the area of the Atlantic Ocean described as the Bermuda Triangle, with the loss of all 37 crew. On the 16th, Soviet space capsule Soyuz 23 made an emergency return to Earth after a malfunction prevented it from docking with the orbiting Salyut 5 space station and made the first splashdown in Soviet crewed spaceflight history, coming down in Tengiz Lake in what is now Kazakhstan. And on the 17th, John Ogilvy of Scotland, a Jesuit martyr who'd been hanged on March 10th, 1615, for continuing to breach the Roman Catholic faith and for refusing to pledge allegiance to King James VI, was canonised by Pope Paul VI as a Roman Catholic saint. Now, who's turning 50 this week? Just the one and local note this week, on the 16th of October 1976, former AFL player Ryan Fitzgerald was born in Adelaide. He played for the Sydney Swans in 2000, but was traded to Adelaide Crows after just 10 games and played just 8 for the Crows. He moved into radio and became part of the successful Fitzy, Whipper and Kate team on Sydney's Nova FM. Now back to the countdown.
1: Number 4.
0: 5 weeks in the chart, and this week up just the one spot. This is The Manhattans.
2: This has got to be the saddest day of my life. I called you here today

0: the Manhattans and kiss and say goodbye to take us to the break. So it's not a goodbye at all. It's a see you in a moment with the album chart.
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0: 17 degrees.
1: This week's top five albums around Australia.
0: At number five this week and down two spots is Skyhook Straight, In a Gay, Gay World. At four and up one is Alice Cooper Goes to Hell. At number three, also up one, is Old 55 and Take It Greasy. Number two and steady is Neil Diamond's Beautiful Noise. And also steady at number one for the seventh week in a row is Rod Stewart's A Night on the Town. But another album into the top 20 this week is In With a Bullet. It's AC/DC, Dirty Deeds, Done Dirt Cheap. Up from 28 to 11, and this is the first and title track.

0: AC/DC and a bit of Dirty Deeds Done Dirt Cheap, written by Angus and Malcolm Young and the late Bon Scott. Now back to the countdown.
1: Number three.
0: Up one spot this week after 6 weeks, the eternal Cliff Richard and a Terry Britton and Christine Authors song produced by longtime Shadows guitarist Bruce Welsh. This is Devil Woman.

0: Sir Cliff and Devil Woman as it hits its peak in the top 20. Continuing the countdown.
1: Number 2 this week.
0: Elton John and Kiki Dee still together on this song all these years later.

0: Elton John and Kiki D with a song written by Elton and Bernie. Don't go breaking my heart.
1: Time to check out the great songs coming up in coming weeks.
0: And this week, a song to listen out for in upcoming weeks is this from Chicago, featuring the voice of Peter Cetera.

0: Chicago, and from the Chicago X album, If You Leave Me Now, coming to a chart near you very soon.
1: And now, the number one song from the top 40 of 50 years ago this week.
0: Still gets the kids up and dancing after all these years. Featured in Muriel's Wedding and Mamma Mia, the film and musical, this is ABBA.

0: ABBA, you are the dancing queen. I know, I saw you rocking your sock off to it. Nothing escapes our gaze.
1: Ew, yuck.
0: Okay, perhaps a bit much. Anyway, the eighth week in the chart and seventh at the top as ABBA dominated the chart for the year. And there's another yet to come before the year is out. Meanwhile, I'm off for a snooze. See you next week.
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0: From Feature Story News in Hong Kong, I'm Laura Westbrook. Oil prices jumped 2% with Brent crude hitting its highest level in nearly 2 weeks as attacks on Saudi Arabia and accusations of violations to U.S. President Donald Trump's proposed energy ceasefire between Russia and Ukraine pushed markets higher. Nick Harper reports from Washington.
1: As a result on the strike on Saudi's main airport and as a result of accusations of violations to that U.S.-Russia energy ceasefire, we have seen oil prices rising, that pressure once again being put on the markets. And as a result, therefore, Brent crude up about 2%, around $107 a barrel.
0: Federal agents have raided the home of U.S. Congresswoman Ilhan Omar as part of a criminal fraud investigation into her immigration paperwork. The Department of Homeland Security carried out the pre-dawn search on Monday, authorized by a judicial warrant. The Somali-born Democrat who represents Minnesota has long denied allegations of immigration fraud, calling them politically motivated. James Goodison reports.
2: Ilhan Omar is the first Somali-American elected to Congress. She moved to the US in the 1990s and was elected in 2018 as a representative in Minnesota. Ms. Omar has long said that suggestions that she and her family committed immigration fraud were false and politically motivated. She's long been a top target for attacks from President Trump.
0: Pope Leo XIV will be admitted to a hospital in Rome on Tuesday ahead of a surgery to remove a small growth found on one of his lungs, the Vatican has confirmed. The 71-year-old revealed the diagnosis himself, saying doctors had discovered the nodule at an early stage and that it was well contained. It remains unclear whether the procedure will affect a planned trip to South America next month. Stuart Smith reports from London.
3: It's expected that it will take the Pope, say, a week, the Vatican suggests, for recovery after that operation. And the Pope, during his Sunday Mass, was keen to reassure those assembled below that it was detected at a very early stage and is well localized, and that doctors believe it's best to intervene, which is what will happen. We don't know, for example, the Vatican nor the Pope has said whether this is a malignant lump, whether it might be cancerous, though removing it from the lungs and then allowing doctors to analyze it will give some indication. Of course, it'd be up to the Pope and the Vatican whether to reveal or not whether there are signs it is indeed cancerous. Now, the Pope is actually, for a 71-year-old, in very good health. He regularly swims and plays tennis, and it's not known whether he's a smoker or not, but publicly he doesn't smoke. So these are good signs for any medical intervention. As to what this means, what the nodule could be, it's often found in lungs just as scar tissue or an old injury. It's not necessarily a problem.
0: From bureaus worldwide, this is FSN.
4: With FSN Spotlight, I'm Simon Marks. We are going to continue digging into the growing instability in the Red Sea after yet another Houthi attack on Saudi Arabia's main international airport in Riyadh. Why are the Houthis, Iran-backed proxies based in Yemen, choosing to act now? Dr. Elizabeth Kendall is an Arabist and Middle East expert and president of Girton College at the University of Cambridge.
5: Well, the Houthis are pitching it as a retaliation for a blockade by Saudi Arabia of their ports and airports in Yemen. But in fact, the Saudi blockade had been de-escalated, had been significantly loosened over the past 4 years since a truce had kicked in. So there's got to be something else going on here. And I think it's that this is a good moment for Iran to mobilize the Houthis, because their other proxies, Hamas, Hezbollah, the Assad regime, all of these are either gone or are significantly degraded. So the Houthis are its best card, and this is a moment that it needs to put maximum pressure back on the United States in retaliation for maximum economic pressure against it. But there's also Houthis. The Houthis have their own reasons for escalating now, and that relates to money, power, political influence and leverage, and ultimately political recognition as leaders inside Yemen.
4: Tomorrow, what is America's involvement in all of this? With FSN Spotlight, I'm Simon Marks.
0: The main news again. Russia continues attacks across Ukraine as US President Donald Trump insists both sides need to get together to end the war. US federal agents have raided the home of Democratic Congresswoman Ilhan Omar as part of a criminal investigation. She calls the search an attempt to target political enemies. The International Monetary Fund warns the world economy is nearing the limits of its resilience as energy shocks persist. And that's the latest feature story news. Laura Westbrook reporting.
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Hope you're enjoying your drive through our countryside. The roading network on the peninsula tends to be narrow and winding, so while we know that you'll enjoy some magnificent views on your journey, we also know that it's the kind of country that requires you to exercise a lot of driving skill and courtesy. If necessary, please pull over to allow faster drivers to pass you safely. Remember to keep left and use your directional indicators to give other drivers plenty of warning of your intentions. 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
7: Hello everyone, welcome along to another New Zealand Retro Weekly Top 40 Countdown. My name's Rob Walker, that fellow there, his name is Azza, and we're about to bring you this week's countdown. This time round, we're going back in time to the tune of 34 years. It's October, this very week of October, here in New Zealand, 1992. Yep, let's get into our countdown, shall we?
8: Well now let's settle down, all of us, and enjoy the sounds we like most of all. Some really good music.
7: Well, we're kicking off this week's countdown with a couple of legends performing together. Those two are Debbie Harwood and Kim Willoughby, who'd been in our chart for 3 weeks at this stage, with a cover of an old song from Three Dog Night at number 40. Here is Debbie Harwood on how they came about doing this song.
9: Kim Willoughby and I wanted to record a song together, and we'd had a bit of success with Melting Pot and Free Ride, and she was also going out at the time with Ian Morris, who's one of the greatest producers ever in this country, and I was married to Ricky Morris, so we asked Ian if he would produce the old Three Dog Night song Black and White for us, and released it, did a video. It was so much fun. We had our babies involved in the video, and it did really well on the charts, actually.
7: Black and White, Debbie Harwood and Kim

0: Black and White, Debbie Hartwood and Kim Willoughby, down from number 37 to number 40 this week back in 1992. The song had been in the chart for 3 weeks. Of course, Three Dog Night did the song originally back in 1972.
1: Number 39.
0: Well, in 1992, Lionel Richie had released a compilation album called Back to Front. It was a great compilation of, well, a bunch of incredible songs, but three new songs or previously unreleased songs were included on the album, including this one at number 39, a brand new entry, Lionel Richie, It's My Destiny.

0: The New Zealand Retro Weekly Top 40 Countdown with Lionel Richie and My Destiny. I haven't heard that song since 1992. From his compilation, bit of a greatest hits album, back to front, our number 24 album this week.
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0: And Aussie bands, Hunters and Collectors, in our number 38 position from 1992, in a song that charted better in New Zealand than it did in Oz. We the People, Hunters and Collectors, at number 38.

0: 38 on this week's countdown. This week of October of 1992, We the People, Hunters and Collectors, down from number 36, a bit of the chart for 2 weeks, charting better here than they're in their homeland. Our countdown continues in a moment. 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
0: Welcome back to our countdown this week of October of 1992. At number 37 comes Arrested Development with a bit of a sample from Alphabet Street from Prince in the song. This song has been on the chart for 12 weeks. It's Tennessee at number 37. Tennessee.

0: tennis.
1: Number 37 on this week's New Zealand Retro Weekly Top 40 Countdown. You can hear a bit of Prince in there, can't you? Tennessee from Arrested Development. The song had been on the chart for 12 weeks. That's impressive.
2: Number 36.
1: Righto, do you remember the TV show called Alf v. the Dane Pet? It ran on our TV screens from 83 to 86. It was a great series. And the guy that played Leonard or Oz Osborne on the show is a guy called Jimmy Nail. He's on our chart at number 36 with a brand new entry. It's 8.

0: What a great song from Jimmy Nails, surprising everybody by appearing on the music charts with Ain't No Doubt, the song co-written by Charlie Daw of Pilot of the Airwaves fame. Who knew? Great song. The song had been on our chart for, well, just this week at number 36.
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0: Over to Australia for our number 35 song from the Rockmelons featuring Denny Hines. Now, this song had been in our chart for 6 weeks from an album that was bubbling under at number 47 called Form One Planet. It's Not Over. The Rockmelons at number 35.

0: It's Not Over, the Rock Melons, featuring Denny Hines, of course, the daughter of Marsha Hines. That song had been in our chart for 6 weeks. The album bubbling under it, number 47, Form One Planet was the name of it. Our countdown will continue in a moment this week of October of 1992.
1: It's 27 minutes past two.

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1: Welcome back to the countdown. We're in 1992. It's October. And a Kiwi song that appears in our chart number 34 took us all by surprise, from a rock band called Deep Flowers. New Zealand rock band embracing their big rock sound, recorded in Phil Rudd's studio in Tauranga. It's Lisa, their debut single at number 34.

0: Number 34 on this week's Countdown, Kiwi music from Dead Flowers and the song Lisa. He's been on our chart for 8 weeks. Just a few spots down though, from number 31 to 34. The following year, in February of 1993, they opened for Guns N' Roses at Mount Smart Stadium.
1: Number 33.
0: Bit of a change of pace though for our next song, from Rude Boys, who'd had a big hit with Written All Over Your Face and followed it up in 92 with this song, My Kind of Girl, at number 33.
2: Rude Boys.

0: 33, My Kind of Girl. That's Rude Boys, up from number 48 to number 33. That's a decent leap up the chart, isn't it? Song been on our chart for 3 weeks at this stage.
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0: Well, right at the start of September of 1992, Sinead O'Connor released a song called Success Has Made a Failure of Our Home, which was the lead single from her covers album, Am I Not Your Girl? Now, the song was originally recorded by Loretta Lynn in 1962, simply known then as Success. Sinead O'Connor on our chart at number 32.

0: the New Zealand Retro Weekly Top 40 Countdown, number 32, and success has made a failure of our home. From the late Sinead O'Connor from that album, Am I Not Your Girl, a covers album, our number 5 album this week, incidentally. She caused a bit of controversy around 1992, and we'll hear more about that in our Retro World News headlines a little bit later on in the program with Darren Mills.
1: Number 31.
0: Hey, in our number 31 position comes a song originally a hit for Casey and the Sunshine Band. Yeah, they did it way back in 1979. But in 1992, an Italian Eurodance group called W released a version of it. But a UK band called KWS did a complete sound-alike cover of W's arrangement. Are you keeping up? Please don't go, KWS, at number 31.

0: Number 31 on this week's New Zealand Retro Weekly Top 40 Countdown. That song had been in the chart for 11 weeks. Bit of retro in 92 from KC's Please Don't Go, performed by a UK band called KWS. Number 31. Hey, our countdown will continue in a moment. Don't go anywhere. And if you do, come back here. I'll save you a seat. Right there next to me.
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0: With a wee bit of time up my short sleeves, well, it's that time of year, comes an album in our number 31 position on the album chart, but the album had spent 45 weeks in it. It was called The Best, and it was the best of the late Tina Turner. Just amazing, eh? As part of the release of the album, she did a remix of an old song of her own. Yeah, she did the song originally in 1973 from the album The Best, Nutbush City Limits, the 90s version. It's Tina Turner.

0: Tina Turner on the New Zealand Retro Weekly Top 40 Countdown this week of October 1992. From the album The Best, which had spent 45 weeks in our album chart, number 31 this week, the 90s version of Nut Bush City Limits. Love that. Our countdown continues in just a moment.
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0: We're in this week of October of 1992 for this week's New Zealand Retro Weekly Top 40 Countdown. Let's get back into it, shall we?
3: Dudes, you guys are going to go back in time.
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5: Number 30.
0: At number 30 comes a song from Tori Amos. In fact, the fifth single to come off her debut album, Little Earthquakes. The album sitting at number 25 over there on the album chart. Such a gorgeous song, though. Crucify, Tori Amos, at number 30.

0: number 30, and Crucify from Tori Amos. I had a copy of that on Kasingle. Do you remember them? Just two songs, you know, just like a 45, only on cassette. The song had been on our chart for 6 weeks.
1: 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Number 29.
0: Kiwi music in our number 29 position, straight out of Dunedin, comes Straight Jacket Fits. They've gone to Australia to record this EP. The EP was called Done. The title track from that EP on our chart at number 29.

0: number 29 this week in October of 1992, the EP Done from Straightjacket Fitz. And it's been in our chart, our singles chart, because EPs were counted in the singles chart for 15 weeks at this stage. And in the year of 2008, they were inducted into the New Zealand Music Hall of Fame.
1: Number 28.
0: Rightio, hey, at number 28 comes a song from an album called Blood Sugar Sex Magic, our number 12 album from Red Hot Chili Peppers. It had been in the album chart for an amazing 49 weeks at this stage. This gorgeous song was on it. And at number 28 this week in October of 1992, it's Breaking the Girl, Red Hot Chili Peppers.

0: Red Hot Chili Peppers breaking the girl down from number 24 from the previous week to number 28. That album, Blood Sugar Sex Magic. Amazing, eh? 49 weeks in our album chart at this point.
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2: Number 27.
0: It's off to the movies for our number 27 song. Now, if you listen carefully, the song's percussion features the sound of a Zippo lighter. Have a listen in a minute. Here is Sting on who he wrote the song for.
3: It was written for the movie Lethal Weapon, which starred Danny Glover and Mel Gibson. And I was asked to write a song that reflected their relationship to macho guys, and Eric had written the music, and I was asked to write the lyrics and the song. I think I put it on one of my previous records, and it was a very good duet.
0: Sting and Eric Clapton, It's Probably Me.

0: It's Probably Me. That's Sting with Eric Clapton. Number 27, the song had been out chart for 12 weeks from the movie Lethal Weapon 3. We're in October of 1992. We're going to check in with our newsroom in just a moment.
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3: Kia ora, I'm Darren Mills, and here are some of the news stories and events from around the world back in October of 1992. On October the 3rd, American Queen of Pop, the singer Madonna, premiered her erotica music video on MTV. Also on the 3rd of October, after performing a song protesting alleged Catholic Church child sexual abuse, Irish singer-songwriter Sinead O'Connor ripped up a photograph of the Pope, John Paul II, on the American TV show Saturday Night Live, creating huge controversy. And also on the 3rd of October, American lawyer and future US President Barack Obama got married. He wed fellow American lawyer Michelle Robinson, who was 28 and Obama was 31 at the time, in Chicago, Illinois. Speaking of Madonna, on the 21st of October, Madonna's book Sex went on sale. And on the 31st of October, John Paul II, on behalf of the Roman Catholic Church, apologized for its treatment of Italian astronomer Galileo Galilei after 359 years, acknowledging he had been right about the Earth revolving around the Sun. And that was just some of the news making headlines and events from around the world back in October of 1992. I'm Darren Mills, and now it's back to the hits on the New Zealand Retro Weekly Top 40 Countdown with Rob Walker.
0: Thanks, Darren. And Darren will have some New Zealand news headlines a bit later in the show.
4: Number 26.
0: Well, Roger Waters, ex-Pink Floyd, is on our chart at number 26 with a song from his album Amused to Death, his third solo album. A song that the BBC refused to play because of its controversial lyrics. We're going to play it at number 26, What God Wants, Part 1. It's Roger Waters.

war. God wants famine. God wants chainsaws. 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God wants sex. God wants

0: a great try weekly Top 40 countdown, breaking out the rarities and the songs that appeared in our chart in 1992. What God Wants, Part 1, Roger Waters at number 26 from his album Amused to Death. Some big names behind him in that song. Jeff Beck, for example, on lead guitar. Randy Jackson on bass.
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0: Number 25. Well, Canadian rocker Tom Cochrane was riding high on the charts in 1992 here in New Zealand with an album called Mad Mad World. From it comes our number 25 song. No Regrets. It's Tom Cochrane.

0: Akron and No Regrets at number 25 back in 1992. The song had been in the chart for 2 weeks.
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0: Yeah, he's also in the number 24 position with The Big One, which came out just before No Regrets. Life is a Highway, Tom Cochran at number 24.

0: 24 on this week's countdown. Life is a Highway from Tom Cochran. He'd been in the chart for 19 weeks with that song dropping from 19 to number 24. He had double shot of Tom Cochran. Nothing wrong with it. The countdown continues in just a moment.
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4: Are you ready?
0: Number 23 comes an awesome duet, the late Luther Vandross and Janet Jackson. They're featured in the soundtrack of the 92 film More Money, starring Damon Wayans. Great song. In fact, nominated for the Grammy Award for Best R&B Performance by Duo. The best things in life are free. At number 23.

0: Number 23 on this week's Countdown, the best things in life are free from Luther Vandross and Janet Jackson for the movie More Money. The song was composed by Jimmy Jam, Terry Lewis, Michael Bivins, Ronnie DeVoe. These are all very well-known names, aren't they? And Richard Finch and Harry Wayne Casey, even more famous. Amazing song.
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0: At number 22, it's Kiwi Stuff with a brand new entry from the Greg Johnson set. Released as the follow-up to their debut, Isabel. This is a new entry at 22. It's Talk in This Town, the Greg Johnson set.

0: Kiwi music on a Kiwi chart, the New Zealand Retro Weekly Top 40 Countdown, talking this town from the Greg Johnson set, a new entry and a respectable entry into the chart, number 22, it has to be said.
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0: We go unplugged, in fact MTV unplugged, for our number 21 song from Mariah Carey's Unplugged album, from the recording of the show. At the show, she did a cover of the Jackson 5 hit from 1970, and it was a last-minute addition to her show, featuring her backing singer, Trey Lorenz. It's I'll Be There.

0: A gorgeous rendition of the old Jackson 5 hit from 1970 from Mariah Carey, Trailer Ends. And I'll be there from the MTV Unplugged special and from the album that came with it. Great song. At number 21, don't go anywhere. Our countdown enters the halfway stage. Bring on the oranges in just a moment.
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0: Alrighty, hey, it's time to play a song from an album sitting on our album chart at number 2 this week. It had been number 1, actually. The album was the greatest hits album, the very best of Supertramp. Yeah, fantastic collection of songs. Let's play one from it. Breakfast in America. It's Supertramp.

0: Breakfast in America from Supertramp, from our number two album from this week of 1992, the very best of Supertramp. The album had been on our chart for 3 weeks and had, in fact, been number one on the album chart the previous week. Don't go anywhere for this week's Retro Top 40.
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0: In the immortal words of Bon Jovi. We're halfway through this week's countdown, the top 40 of New Zealand, this week of October of 1992. Let's get back into it.
3: Number 20.
0: At number 20 comes the Eurodance group from Germany called Snap, complete with an exclamation mark. Don't forget that. It's rhythm as a dancer. Ooh, dancer? It's Snap.

0: Rhythm is a Dancer on the New Zealand Retro Weekly Top 40 Countdown from Snap. The song had been in the chart for 6 weeks. This stage, moving up from 27 to number 20.
1: Number 19.
0: Well, in 1992, we were a few years away from the first Shrek movie, but the song that features in one of the Shrek movies was in our chart at number 19. Sir Mix-a-Lot, it's Baby Got Back on the Retro Top 40.
2: Oh my God, Becky, look at her butt. It is so big. She looks like one of those rap guys' girlfriends. But, you know, who understands those rap guys? They only talk to her because she looks like a total prostitute, okay? I mean, her butt is just so big. I can't believe it's just so round. It's like out there. I mean, gross. Look. She's just so

0: Baby Got Back. Sir Mix-a-Lot at number 19 on this week's chart. The song, a little controversial at the time, but these days, nah, it's just a bit of fun. Hey, it even featured in Friends. Yeah, this song had been on our chart for 10 weeks.
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0: Well, in 1992, Michael Jackson was on our chart in the number 18 position from his album Dangerous. The song had been out for 3 weeks, jumping from number 30 the previous week to number 18. Who is it? It's Michael Jackson.

Michael Jackson, Who Is It? Number 18 on the New Zealand Retro Weekly Top 40 Countdown. It had been in our chart for 3 weeks at this stage. The album it came from, Dangerous. Number 17. Well, during the making of our 1992 movie Beauty and the Beast, Disney were looking for a singer, an upcoming singer, who could sing the title track from the movie, and they came across Celine Dion, pairing her with Peebo Bryson. Disney themselves saying they were surprised at the success of the song. Beauty and the Beast, Celine Dion, and the late Peebo Bryson at number 17.

0: Oh, beautiful, the Beauty and the Beast. Celine Dion and the late Peebo Bryson at number 17 on our chart this week back in 1992. The song launching Celine Dion into international pop stardom while she was still learning to sing in English. And sadly, we lost Peebo Bryson earlier this year, June of 2026, at the age of 75. Our countdown from this week of October of 1992 will continue in just a moment.
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3: Kia ora. I'm Darren Mills and here are some of the news stories and events from here in New Zealand back in October of 1992. On the 1st of October, the then National Member of Parliament for Tauranga, Winston Peters, was expelled from the National Party caucus. On the 4th of October, New Zealand's most successful motor racing driver, Denny Hulme, died of a suspected heart attack whilst driving in the Bathurst 1000 endurance race west of Sydney. Hulme, the 1967 Formula One world champion, was driving his BMW M3 in the 33rd lap of the 161-lap race when his car drifted off the side of the track onto the grass. 5th of October, the US moratorium on nuclear testing was signed into law by President George H.W. Bush and was welcomed as a great step forward by the New Zealand government. Minister of Disarmament and Arms Control Doug Graham said, "We had sought too hot nuclear testing for many years and the time was now right for those hopes to be fulfilled." Also, on October 5, New Zealand's amateur men's golf team blossomed into world champions in the Eisenhower Trophy, surging to a dramatic win against the Americans at the Capilano Golf Course in Vancouver in Canada. 20-year-old Philip Totorangi of Auckland was the leading individual by one from the team veteran and the Australian amateur champion Michael Campbell, who was 23, of Wellington. Totorangi's score of 271 was 9 under par. October the 11th, Susan Devoy retired a champion after winning her fourth World Women's Squash title, which was also in Canada. October 19, the Fred Hollows Foundation launched in New Zealand. The foundation was launched in Australia by the Kiwi-born ophthalmologist to treat eye problems in poorer countries. Within 6 years, 200,000 people had their eyesight restored via cataract surgery. 27th of October, New Zealand was elected to the UN Security Council for 2 years on the third ballot by beating Sweden 117 votes to 55. And that was just some of the news-making headlines and events from here in New Zealand back in October of 1992. I'm Darren Mills and now it's back to the hits on the New Zealand Retro Weekly Top 40 Countdown with Rob Walker.
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0: Number 16. Welcome back to our countdown this week of October of 1992 is where we are. It's Kiwi music in our number 16 position. From Kiwi, Jan Hellriegel. Here she is.
5: Well, the way I feel was like Cassandra's Ears played it. So it was really old. It was one of the first demos I did, but we played it in the girls' band. And then sort of went back to the drawing board and wrote another verse for it, like the intro verse. Mark Peterson, the guitar player, and me sat down one day and played around with a few little riffs for that sort of spindly sound at the beginning, that really lovely guitar part. Put it with the chorus, which was always pretty much the same.
0: From the album It's My Sin, our number 10 album, The Way I Feel, at number 16.

0: Number 16 on this week's New Zealand Retro Weekly Top 40 Countdown, The Way I Feel, Jan Hellriegel. What a song. She's awesome. The album It's My Sin, our number 10 album. It had spent 3 weeks in our album chart at this point.
1: Number 15.
0: It's a big song in our number 15 position from Guns N' Roses. Slash from GNR said in his autobiography that the band originally recorded the song in 1986 as an 18-minute version. It's a symphonic ballad from their album Use Your Illusion 1. It's November Rain at number 15.

0: number 15 on this week's New Zealand Retro Weekly Top 40 Countdown, November Rain from Guns N' Roses. The song had been in our chart for 26 weeks. What a masterpiece it is, isn't it? They said it would never work, it did. Up from number 17 to number 15.
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0: It's a real change of pace from that song to our number 14 song from a US R&B group called High Five. The song had been in the singles chart for 5 weeks. She's playing hard to get.

0: Weekly Top 40 Countdown. This week of October 1992, she's playing Hard to Get from High Five. They'd been in the chart for 5 weeks with that song at this stage. One of the original members of the group, Roderick Clark, was injured in a crash, leaving him paralyzed from his neck down, and he had to leave the group just prior to that song coming out. Our countdown will continue in just a moment.
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0: 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We're in October of 1992 for this week's New Zealand chart. And our number 13 position comes from Liddell Townsell.
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0: The song had been in the chart for 5 weeks, up from number 20 to number 13. It's the title of Nu Nu on the Retro Time 40.

0: New Liddell Town Cell at number 13 on this week's countdown. The song had been in our chart for 5 weeks, up from number 20 to number 13.
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0: Number 12. Well, it's an oldie, an old song in our number 12 position, released originally in 1973 from T-Rex. Back in our chart in 1992. Why? Because it was being used for a TV commercial for Levi's jeans, starring Brad Pitt. It's 20th Century Boy, T-Rex.

18 album this week, back in 1992. Fairly new too, it'd only been out for 2 weeks. From it comes this gorgeous song though, Boy in the Moon, the late Mark Rulich, at number 11.

0: what a song. Boy in the Moon at number 11 from the late Mug Rulich. What a beautiful song. The song had been on our chart for 4 weeks at this stage. We miss Mug Rulich. She passed away in August of 2022, not that long ago, at the age of 57, surrounded by her family after a 2.5 year struggle with cancer. Right, our countdown continues in a moment. It's 1992.
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2: Hey, a wee bit of time up my white T-shirt sleeves. So let's play a song from an album sitting at number 26 on our album chart in 1992 in October. The album had been around for 20 weeks. Hep Fidelity is what it was called. From Diesel, from Australia, from it. It's the tip of my tongue.

0: Tip of My Tongue from Diesel from the album Hip Fidelity, our number 26 album this week back in October of 1992. A respectable 20 weeks in the album chart. Loved that album. One of my favourites. Still got it over there in that Don't Touch It. Leave it where it is. It's in alphabetical order. Our countdown continues in a moment. Stay there.
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2: We're back with the retro.
0: We're into the final hour. We're into the top 10 from this week of October here in New Zealand. Our charts this week, 1992, is where we are. Let's get into the countdown. I'm loving this.
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5: Number 10.
0: Oh, it's Kiwi music. Awesome Kiwi music in our number 10 position. And it's a cover of an old song from 1986 from Eric Clapton. You may not have known that. It is, of course, New Zealand's own Annie Crummer. Here she is.
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See What Love Can Do from Annie Crummer at number 10 with Herbs. The song had been in our chart for 3 weeks at this stage. A cover of a song written and recorded by Eric Clapton back in 1986. Number 9. Well, Bobby Brown's on our chart in 1992 from the album called Bobby, our number 19 album. Humping Around had been on our chart for 7 weeks. This week at number 9, it's Bobby Brown.

0: Number 9, Humping Around from Bobby Brown, the song down from number 3 from the previous week. Still hanging in there though, still in the top 10 from Bobby Brown's album Bobby and number 19 Hour.
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0: Number 8. At number 8 comes one of the more unusual songs in this week's countdown from Smart Ease. And a song called Sesame's Treat, using, of course, the theme from Sesame Street from 69, at number 8.
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0: Number 8 on the New Zealand Retro Weekly Top 40 Countdown. Go figure. Sesame's Treat was the name of the song using Sesame Street theme from 1969. The song had been in the chart for 2 weeks, entered the chart the previous week at number 23. This week at number 8, You Bought It. Our countdown continues in just a moment.
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0: If we look back at 1969, Kiwi bands The Formula with Wayne Mason had huge hits with a song called Nature. Yeah, back in 1969. Well, the same song was in our chart in 1992, this time performed by another Kiwi band, The Mutton Birds. Here is Don McGlashan on his thoughts on how Wayne Mason wrote the song.
7: Knowing Wayne, whatever the rest of his life might have contained, it's when he sits down to write, he's drawing on the real world. It's just the way he sees it that makes it transcendent. I think that's one of the things that makes it such a good song. To have something that is that passionate and unequivocal, that, you know, that idea of lying down on the bush floor and looking up at the sky and just being open to nature and feeling that nature is benevolent, I think that's why it's such a lovely song.
0: It's Nature, The Mutton Birds at number 7.

Number 7 on this week's Countdown, Nature. The Mutton Birds, the song had been in our chart for 9 weeks, the original from The Formula in 1969. The album The Mutton Birds, our number 7 album over there on the album chart. Yeah, right there, next to 6. And this is where John Cicada entered the music scene in 1992 from his debut album, but the second release, the song, was back in

0: Number 6 on the New Zealand Retro Weekly Top 40 Countdown, Just Another Day, from John Cicada. Song had been in our chart for 8 weeks, up from number 20 to number 6. You can hear Gloria Estefan on backing vocals, can't you?
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0: Number 5. Radio then. Hey, at number 5 comes a song from In Vogue. You may not know, it's actually a cover. Originally recorded by Aretha Franklin back in 1976 for a movie called Sparkle. 15 years after that movie was released, In Vogue recorded Giving Him Something He Can Feel. At

0: Number 5 on this week's New Zealand Retro Weekly Top 40 Countdown, giving him something he can feel, the Aretha Franklin song originally, but they'd been in the chart for 7 weeks with their version last week in 92. It'd have been at the number 2 position, number 5 this week. So close to a number 1 song, I wouldn't go anywhere. Stay right there.
1: Grüezi liebe Schweizer, hier nach Karoa und zuhause im schönen Schweizerländli. 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
0: Number 4. Welcome back to our countdown. This week of October of 1992 is where we've been. It's where we'll stay till we hit our number 1 song. It's a big one too. Number 4 comes a song which was originally hit in 1957 by the Champs, although a few more lyrics in this version from ALT in the Lost Civilization. It's Tequila at number 4.

0: been there before. Tequila, AOT, and the Lost Civilization. They'd been in the chat for 3 weeks with that song. It's irresistible, isn't it? The song up from number 7 to number 4 this week.
1: We are loving the retro. The New Zealand Retro Weekly Top 40. As the numbers get smaller, the hits get bigger.
2: Number 3.
0: It's the second entry in this week's countdown for Guns N' Roses, and this time round it's a cover of the Bob Dylan classic done in 1973 by him, Guns N' Roses, 1992.

0: Knocking on Heaven's Door from Guns N' Roses, up from number 4 to number 3, the song had been in the chart for 6 weeks at this stage, from the original Bob Dylan classic of 1973. Such a cool song. Guns N' Roses giving it their rock treatment.
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0: Number 2. Well, we're miles from rocking our number 2 position with Boys to Men, and probably the song they're most well known for. The song had been in our chart for a mere 2 weeks. This week at number 2, almost making it, it's The End of the Road, it's Boys to Men.

0: In our number two position this week, up from number six, not quite reaching number one, which means somebody was holding them out of the number one position. And who was that? Well, you'll find out in just a moment for this week's Countdown, October 1992.
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0: Alrighty, it's time to bring you your number one song from this week of October 1992 on the New Zealand charts here in New Zealand on the New Zealand Retro Weekly Top 40 Countdown. Just a quick mention, over there on the album chart, the number one position was held by Eric Clapton, his Unplugged album. It had been in the chart for 6 weeks and finally reaching the number one position. Alrighty, Azza, my old mate, let's do it, shall we? Let's play our number one song.
4: Number one.
0: Well, your number one song is a song that was almost recorded by the Oak Ridge Boys. I'll explain in a moment. Billy Ray Cyrus on our chart at number one.

0: Don't Tell My Heart, my achy breaky heart from Billy Ray Cyrus at number one, holding steady at number one this week back in 1992. It was hard to escape that song. It was being played everywhere. The song had been in our chart for 9 weeks at this stage. Here, the Oak Ridge Boys were offered the song, but they didn't like the words achy breaky, so turned it down. The song was written by an amateur songwriter, Don Von Tress, from Tennessee, when he was just fooling around on a guitar. Yeah, huge achy breaky heart, Billy Ray Cyrus on our chart. And that's our countdown. Thanks to Rick Perry. Thanks to Darren Mills for the news headlines. Thanks to Dan O'Day, LA Force Productions and Radio Express. Thanks to all of our local independent stations across the country and in Rarotonga, Australia, the USA and the UK. You can listen to this show again if you missed any bit or you just want to have another listen, or if you want to listen to earlier shows. 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It's our archives page, absoundbites.co.nz. Righto, next week we look back at the New Zealand charts of October of 1982, skipping back a short 10 years.
1: The TARDIS and I are getting rather better at these short hops.
0: Thanks to me old mate Azza for putting the show together. Until next week, look after yourself. You know I worry about you. My name's Rob Walker and I'm out of here.
2: 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I'm Rick Perry.

0: From Feature Story News in Brussels, I'm William Denslow. Police in New Delhi have detained senior cockroach Janata Party leaders for the second time in 3 days. The detentions come amid a wider crackdown that saw around 2,000 protesters held across the capital over the weekend, as the party demands the resignation of India's chief election commissioner over the deletion of some 130 million names from voter rolls. Neha Punia reports from New Delhi.
1: They were here for more than a month when they demonstrated and demanded the resignation of India's education minister over an exam leak scandal. And they were successful in, you know, getting that resignation. And that's why, in a lot of ways, ideologically for the Cockroach Janata Party, this protest side also has a lot of, holds a lot of weight. And what we saw on Tuesday was, two senior leaders of this Gen Z movement trying to scale barricades. They reached Jantar Mantar, which has been heavily barricaded and protected for nearly 2 weeks now.
0: Around 90% of French universities are blockaded or closed Tuesday as the country's student protest movement continues. Thousands of high school pupils, university students and teachers are marching in cities across France, demanding a roughly $11 billion boost for secondary schools, while the government says it's deployed 3,000 substitute teachers to the worst affected schools. The march in Paris is headed towards the official residence of the Prime Minister, with demonstrators demanding the government do more to address their concerns. Ross Cullen reports from Paris.
2: This morning we had another round of mobilizations, blockades, trash cans and rubbish bins once again piled up outside high schools by the students standing on top and making their voices heard. Hundreds of schools were closed this morning.
0: The IMF has issued a slight upgrade in its economic forecast for 2026 as a result of strong investment in AI, offsetting the energy crisis from the ongoing wars in the Middle East. However, it's also warned the global economy's resilience to withstand new shocks is nearing its limits. Stuart Smith reports from London.
3: The International Monetary Fund, which produces a world economic outlook twice a year, says its latest forecasts show growth rebounding next year, with inflation coming down. That's good news, but the IMF warns economies that import energy that aren't benefiting from AI technology growth will face the most difficult outlook. And it cautioned its forecast could change with a further escalation in conflicts, new trade tensions, and any reassessment of the economic benefits of artificial intelligence. Stuart Smith, London.
0: And the Trump administration has called for the country's ambassador to Greece to resign. Kimberly Guilfoyle, the one-time fiancé of the president's son, is alleged to have asked a donor to pay off a credit card bill in exchange for White House access. From bureaus worldwide, this is FSN.
4: With FSN Spotlight, I'm Simon Marks. We are going to continue digging into the growing instability in the Red Sea after yet another Houthi attack on Saudi Arabia's main international airport in Riyadh. Why are the Houthis, Iran-backed proxies based in Yemen, choosing to act now? Dr. Elizabeth Kendall is an Arabist and Middle East expert and president of Girton College at the University of Cambridge.
5: Well, the Houthis are pitching it as a retaliation for a blockade by Saudi Arabia of their ports and airports in Yemen. But in fact, the Saudi blockade had been de-escalated, had been significantly loosened over the past 4 years since a truce had kicked in. So there's got to be something else going on here. And I think it's that this is a good moment for Iran to mobilize the Houthis, because their other proxies, Hamas, Hezbollah, the Assad regime, all of these are either gone or are significantly degraded. So the Houthis are its best card, and this is a moment that it needs to put maximum pressure back on the United States in retaliation for maximum economic pressure against it. But there's also Houthis. The Houthis have their own reasons for escalating now, and that relates to money, power, political influence and leverage, and ultimately political recognition as leaders inside Yemen.
4: Tomorrow, what is America's involvement in all of this?
0: The main news again. Police in New Delhi have detained senior cockroach Janata Party leaders for the second time in 3 days. The detentions come amid a wider crackdown that saw around 2,000 protesters held across the capital over the weekend. Around 90% of French universities are blockaded or closed Tuesday as the country's student protest movement continues. And the IMF has issued a slight upgrade in its economic forecast for 2026. And that's the latest Feature Story News. William Denslow reporting.
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Hope you're enjoying your drive through our countryside. The roading network on the peninsula tends to be narrow and winding, so while we know that you'll enjoy some magnificent views on your journey, we also know that it's the kind of country that requires you to exercise a lot of driving skill and courtesy. If necessary, please pull over to allow faster drivers to pass you safely. 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
1: From Feature Story News in Brussels, I'm William Denslow. Police in New Delhi have detained senior cockroach Janata Party leaders for the second time in 3 days. The detentions come amid a wider crackdown that saw around 2,000 protesters held across the capital over the weekend, as the party demands the resignation of India's chief election commissioner over the deletion of some 130 million names from voter rolls. Neha Punia reports from New Delhi.
2: They were here for more than a month when they demonstrated and demanded the resignation of India's education minister over an exam leak scandal. And they were successful in, you know, getting that resignation. And that's why, in a lot of ways, ideologically for the cockroach Janata Party, this protest side also has a lot of, holds a lot of weight. And what we saw on Tuesday was, two senior leaders of this Gen Z movement trying to scale barricades. They reached Jantar Mantar, which has been heavily barricaded and protected for nearly 2 weeks now.
1: Around 90% of French universities are blockaded or closed Tuesday as the country's student protest movement continues. Thousands of high school pupils, university students and teachers are marching in cities across France, demanding a roughly $11 billion boost for secondary schools, while the government says it's deployed 3,000 substitute teachers to the worst affected schools. The march in Paris is headed towards the official residence of the Prime Minister, with demonstrators demanding the government do more to address their concerns. Ross Cullen reports from Paris.
3: This morning we had another round of mobilizations, blockades, trash cans and rubbish bins once again piled up outside high schools by the students standing on top and making their voices heard. Hundreds of schools were closed this morning.
1: The IMF has issued a slight upgrade in its economic forecast for 2026 as a result of strong investment in AI, offsetting the energy crisis from the ongoing wars in the Middle East. However, it's also warned the global economy's resilience to withstand new shocks is nearing its limits. Stuart Smith reports from London.
4: The International Monetary Fund, which produces a world economic outlook twice a year, says its latest forecasts show growth rebounding next year, with inflation coming down. That's good news, but the IMF warns economies that import energy that aren't benefiting from AI technology growth will face the most difficult outlook. And it cautioned its forecast could change with a further escalation in conflicts, new trade tensions, and any reassessment of the economic benefits of artificial intelligence. Stuart Smith, London.
1: And the Trump administration has called for the country's ambassador to Greece to resign. Kimberly Guilfoyle, the one-time fiancé of the president's son, is alleged to have asked a donor to pay off a credit card bill in exchange for White House access. From bureaus worldwide, this is FSN.
5: With FSN Spotlight, I'm Simon Marks. We are going to continue digging into the growing instability in the Red Sea after yet another Houthi attack on Saudi Arabia's main international airport in Riyadh. Why are the Houthis, Iran-backed proxies based in Yemen, choosing to act now? Dr. Elizabeth Kendall is an Arabist and Middle East expert and president of Girton College at the University of Cambridge.
6: Well, the Houthis are pitching it as a retaliation for a blockade by Saudi Arabia of their ports and airports in Yemen. But in fact, the Saudi blockade had been de-escalated, had been significantly loosened over the past 4 years since a truce had kicked in. So there's got to be something else going on here. And I think it's that this is a good moment for Iran to mobilize the Houthis, because their other proxies, Hamas, Hezbollah, the Assad regime, all of these are either gone or are significantly degraded. So the Houthis are its best card, and this is a moment that it needs to put maximum pressure back on the United States in retaliation for maximum economic pressure against it. But there's also Houthis. The Houthis have their own reasons for escalating now, and that relates to money, power, political influence and leverage, and ultimately political recognition as leaders inside Yemen.
5: Tomorrow, what is America's involvement in all of this?
1: The main news again. Police in New Delhi have detained senior cockroach Janata Party leaders for the second time in 3 days. The detentions come amid a wider crackdown that saw around 2,000 protesters held across the capital over the weekend. Around 90% of French universities are blockaded or closed Tuesday as the country's student protest movement continues. And the IMF has issued a slight upgrade in its economic forecast for 2026. And that's the latest feature story news. William Denslow reporting.
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8: 12 degrees.

'cause I couldn't dance. 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But now I'm back to let you know I can really shake 'em down.

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Hope you're enjoying your drive through our countryside. The roading network on the peninsula tends to be narrow and winding, so while we know that you'll enjoy some magnificent views on your journey, we also know that it's the kind of country that requires

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Loving those two tunes kicking off this week's Awesome Mix radio show. First up, it was Lenny Kravitz, Are You Gonna Go My Way, into Brother Wallace just there with Let's Get Together. Loving that gospel vibe. Such a feel-good chorus as well. So, how are you? I hope you're well. It's Emma Scott here. We're together again for another couple of hours of awesome tunes. Plenty of newbies on the way, including Jalen and Gonda and Brian Adams, The Ballad of Terry Fox. Looking forward to that. After this, the new one from Good Vibes Roller Coaster. It's We Stand Together on the Awesome Mix radio show.

It's new from Jolyn and Gonda, Burning Temptation, a lovely bit of contemporary R&B there with that retro vibe that he's very well known for from his current album, Doctrine of Love. Loving that. Before Jolyn and Gonda, it was Bryan Adams, The Ballad of Terry Fox from his upcoming new album, How's It Going?, which is out at the beginning of November. So how is it going? It's Emma Scott here. We are together again, a couple of hours of awesome tunes, plenty of new stuff on the way, including an Americana tune from Portica. We've got Parson James and Emily Sunday. We've got an awesome 90s track to come from Cooler Shaker, and plenty more on the Awesome Mix Radio Show.

that's the first country yacht rock crossover tune that I've played on the Awesome X radio show, but long may it continue. I do like that. Keith Urban and Michael McDonald, We Go Back. And before that, it was Mika Miller with Oh Freedom. I hope you're good. I hope you're enjoying the tune so far. Let's do another Ones to Watch song now from Sydney, Australia's New Nobility from the album New Day Tomorrow. Love the retro pop vibes in this. Lovely guitar work and synths going on in this tune. It's New Nobility. It's Be Cool. Ones to Watch on the Awesome.

another one of our ones to watch on the Orsovix radio show there, Portica. The song is Yellowstone and it's out now. And if you're in a band or you're a musician releasing new music and you'd like to get it played on this here show, I might be able to sort that out for you. 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Plenty to squeeze in this hour, including our awesome 90s track. And it's a big one from Cooler Shaker. Looking forward to that on the Orsovix radio show.

it's good to have Emily Sunday back. And there she is, teamed up with Parson James with Love Right Here on the Awesome Mix Radio Show. It's Emma Scott. Hope you're well. The Awesome 90s track on soon, and Michael Cassidy as well. And time for another Ones to Watch tune now. The band are September Song. The song is Hope. It's the title track from their upcoming album due later on this month. Recorded at J&J Studio in Bristol, UK, the home of Jim Barr, bassist from Portishead. He's featured on the album. It's called The Perfect View. The song is Hope. The band are September Song. Ones to Watch on the Awesome Mix Radio Show.

0: Short and sweet, Michael Cassidy, the nurse's son, on the Awesome Mix radio show. As we head to hour number two very soon, I'll kick it all off with KT Tunstall. But now it's time for our awesome 90s track.
1: Awesome oldies.
0: And we're going to go back 30 years. So we're now in 1996. And Cooler Shaker were breaking through with their album K. And this was pretty much the biggest song from it. It is Tattva. It's the awesome 90s track on this week's Awesome Mix radio show.

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That is a lovely collaboration between Co Wetzel and Ella Langley. The song is Jaded. Before that, Katie Tunstall with Suddenly I See. So we're off and running. Hour number two of this week's Awesome Mix radio show. My name's Emma Scott. Let's do another Ones to Watch song now from A Nation Rising. Played them before on the show quite a lot with their previous single. The song's All You Can Do Is Enough. It's nearly 6 minutes long, but it's 6 minutes of affirmation, positive reinforcement that you don't have to be perfect. You just have to do your best. Ones to Watch, A Nation Rising, All You Can Do Is Enough on the Awesome Mix radio show.

wonderful retro 80s guitar vibes going on in that one, and some lovely vocals as well. It's Kinvara and Pour Down, which is available now. Before that, Brooke Coombe, Your Love Was Made of Stone on the Awesome Mix Radio Show. I hope you're well. Hope you're enjoying the tunes. Plenty more to come. I've got Chaka Khan. I'll have 3 days of wonder, more ones to watch, and an awesome 80s track as well on the Awesome Mix Radio Show.

unmistakable sounds of Chaka Khan. That's Shaqzilla, co-written with Sia on the Awesome Mix radio show. And I played you Carly Simon, her new track, Howl. Before that, it's a letter to a friend who's navigating a broken heart. And Carly Simon's children are featured on that song as well. Very nice indeed. And so is this, our lost gem. And it's one from Graham Coxon, founding member of Blur, of course, from his fifth solo album, Happiness in Magazines, from 2004. This is Freaking Out, our last gem on the Awesome Mix radio show.

Definitely ones to watch on the Awesome X radio show. They're 3 days of wonder. The song is out now. It's called Castles in the Sky. I hope you're enjoying the tune so far. It's Emma here. And don't forget, if you're in a band or you're a musician releasing music and you'd like to get it played on this show, upload now to getradioairplay.com and I could be playing you in the coming weeks. I've got Sweet Gorilla on the way very soon and our awesome 80s track. It's a big one from A-ha. All to come on the Awesome X radio show.

It's the first play on the Awesome Mix radio show this week, but it won't be the last for Sonic Keys. The song is available now. It's called In the Driver's Seat. And let's do another Ones to Watch tune now from London's Sweet Gorilla. The song is It's Your Life. It's available now, the follow-up to Blue Sky, which we played a lot on this show in the previous weeks, from the upcoming album King of the World. Sweet Gorilla have been creating music since 2000 now, and this is a song about coming out of the shadows and being true to yourself. Enjoy this Sweet Gorilla, Ones to Watch on the Awesome Mix radio show.

0: It's a bit of a toe-tapper. It's the new one from Jake Bugg. It's Never Can Tell on the Awesome Mix radio show. Almost it from me, Emma Scott, but back same time, same place next week right here. And time for the awesome 80s track now.
1: Awesome oldies.
0: And we've gone all the way back to 1985 to the breakthrough hit single, The Global Smash, from Norway's A-ha, from the debut album Hunting High and Low. Of course, I'm talking about Take On Me, this week's awesome 80s track on the Awesome Mix radio show. Have a great week. Lots of love. See you next week.

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And if you've got music you'd like to be played on a future week, check out the website, awesomemixradioshow.com.

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1: From Feature Story News in Washington, I'm Kate Fisher. Pope Leo XIV has been diagnosed with lung cancer after surgeons at Rome's Gemelli Hospital removed the lower lobe of his right lung. The Vatican said the 71-year-old pontiff regained consciousness normally and has been returned to his room, with all public engagements cancelled until the 20th of October. The Vatican has made no mention of further treatment, saying doctors described the removal as radical, meaning all suspect tissue was taken out. Nick Harper reports from Washington.
2: Doctors say Pope Leo was diagnosed with lung cancer during surgery, with doctors removing part of his lung, the lower lobe on his right lung. The Vatican confirmed the news after the surgery and added the diagnosis had been suspected ahead of his prearranged hospital visit. The operation lasted about 90 minutes, with the Pope in the operating room for roughly 3 hours. A Vatican statement noted that the surgery was successful and there were no complications.
1: Nearly 30 years after the killing of rap superstar Tupac Shakur, the man convicted of orchestrating his murder has been sentenced to 40 years to life in prison. Dwayne Davis, known as Keffi D, was sentenced in a Las Vegas court after a jury found him guilty of first-degree murder in August. Shakur was just 25 when he was shot in a drive-by attack in Las Vegas in September 1996. Prosecutors argued that Davis organized the shooting as an act of revenge following an earlier confrontation involving his nephew. The judge told Davis he could not take a man's life and simply walk away, saying the world had never forgotten Tupac. US House Speaker Mike Johnson has warned that the Pentagon's plan to live stream the execution of Fort Hood shooter Nidal Hassan could create a recruiting tool for terrorist groups, breaking with US President Donald Trump, who said he absolutely approves of the broadcast. The execution by military firing squad is scheduled for the 3rd of December, but a number of senior Republicans, including Vice President J.D. Vance, have distanced themselves from the decision. Child safety experts have also raised alarm that graphic footage could spread across social media and reach children's feeds. James Goodison has more from Washington.
3: J.D. Vance, the vice president, said he won't be watching it. The president has been very sort of coy about it and hasn't really been drawn on it since it was announced. But a lot of Republican senators have called it absolutely disgusting, and they've likened it to ISIS executions, which are filmed, which are distributed, which are used as forms of propaganda. We haven't reached the final sort of stage. There's a huge amount of legal steps to go through before this execution can take place anyway.
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4: With FSN Spotlight, I'm Simon Marks. We are going to continue digging into the growing instability in the Red Sea after yet another Houthi attack on Saudi Arabia's main international airport in Riyadh. Why are the Houthis, Iran-backed proxies based in Yemen, choosing to act now? Dr. Elizabeth Kendall is an Arabist and Middle East expert and president of Girton College at the University of Cambridge.
5: Well, the Houthis are pitching it as retaliation for a blockade by Saudi Arabia of their ports and airports in Yemen. But in fact, the Saudi blockade had been de-escalated, had been significantly loosened over the past 4 years since a truce had kicked in. So there's got to be something else going on here. And I think it's that this is a good moment for Iran to mobilize the Houthis, because their other proxies, Hamas, Hezbollah, the Assad regime, all of these are either gone or are significantly degraded. So the Houthis are its best card, and this is a moment that it needs to put maximum pressure back on the United States in retaliation for maximum economic pressure against it. But there's also Houthis. The Houthis have their own reasons for escalating now, and that relates to money, power, political influence and leverage, and ultimately political recognition as leaders inside Yemen.
4: Tomorrow, what is America's involvement in all of this? With with FSN Spotlight. I'm Simon Marks.
1: Our main news again. Pope Leo XIV has been diagnosed with lung cancer after surgeons removed the lower lobe of his right lung. US House Speaker Mike Johnson has warned the Pentagon's plan to live stream the execution of the Fort Hood shooter could create a recruiting tool for terrorist groups. And nearly 30 years after the killing of rap superstar Tupac Shakur, the man convicted of orchestrating his murder has been sentenced to 40 years to life in prison. That's the latest feature story news. Kate Fisher reporting.
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Hope you're enjoying your drive through our countryside. 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If necessary, please pull over to allow faster drivers to pass you safely. Remember to keep left and use your directional indicators to give other drivers plenty of warning of your intentions. 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

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Join the thousands that are already following Akara Radio on the internet.